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0: 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Spread the word. That is Dietrich Haddon and Hill City Collective. They were on our stage. They headlined our stage for the soccer. You know, we had the Wood Cup, which is part of the World Cup, this past Friday. They tore that song up on the stage, right? And I'm so proud to tell you guys, this is something that's not out, but I found out from a reliable source. Right. One of the first, or probably the first residency of a gospel a group or a trio in Las Vegas is coming this October. It's going to be the Clark Sisters, Fred Hammond, and Dietrich Haddon. All from Detroit, by the way, I might add.
1: That's
0: so
1: wonderful.
0: It's going to be in Vegas. That's going to be big, man. Mm-hmm.
2: Yes.
0: That's going to be big. They're bringing gospel to the strip, bringing God to Vegas, George. We have to go to that one, brother.
2: That's going
0: to
2: be a blessing.
0: Yes, sir. All right, listen, we're so happy to have the folks from Faithful Central here today, George Thompson, spreading the word about the health fair that goes on June 27th. And we have the doctor in the house, Dr. Christina Harris from Cedars-Sinai. So glad to have you here. Folks have been calling off the air with questions, all types of things.
2: Oh, my goodness, yes.
1: Great, good questions.
0: But we appreciate you for taking these calls and helping these.

0: because if we want to get more precise treatments in the future, we need everybody's voices to inform how we do this. And so not only is Cedars-Sinai going to show up with great clinical and know your numbers, but we're an academic institution. We do research, and it's so important that our voices are represented.
1: That's wonderful. Yes. George, you guys hit a home run, man, having this lady and her team as part of this. You know, yes. It's going to be bigger and better than ever this year, it seems like.
2: Yes. As far as Cedars, this has been a partnership and a sponsorship that we've been working with, and that we also do things with them throughout the year, and it's really been a blessing. And there'll also be others out here as well. Also, we're going to, other than also brain health, we're also going to be having a mammogram mobile unit also there. We're also going to be having information as far as vision care and also dental care as well. And we have information in that area. Also vitamins and health. And then the American Heart Association will be there as well.
1: So someone can get their eyes checked?
2: There's going to be also information about it. And then people are going to be able to talk to you about that as well.
1: That's great.
2: And then also what's really, really, really we're blessed to have is we're going to have speech pathologists there.
0: Ooh.
2: And they're going to have them for kids. Well, we'll see also for adults. But speech pathologists, when we found out they would be coming in the area like this, and that will be a blessing because that's something, again, at a young age and doing that.
0: Absolutely. Yeah, that's awesome.
2: It is. And then also everybody asked me what the cost is for that. And then as you guys know, Jesus paid it all and we're going to do the same. So so you can come out. And again, if you go to faithfulcentral.com and then you go down to the, you'll be able to register for the health fair as well as the walking challenge in these areas. If you sign up for that, that would help us. That would help us.
1: That's
2: help
1: great. You. Dance contest, all kind of fun stuff.
2: That's right. We have the dance contest, right? And then we also have also mature movement and dance as well.
1: Our KJLH Street Team will be in the house giving away our brand new designer KJLH t-shirts. And George, thank you for this book, The Generational Wealth Blueprint. This brother is great when it comes to finances, folks. I just got to tell you about him. George, you're great at this stuff.
2: Yeah, so I'll be, have a new book coming out on generational wealth. So as you know, generational wealth is passed two ways. One is the wisdom that you have to pass just as well as you pass the knowledge. And then also during the health fair, we'll also be teaching generational health.
1: There you go.
2: So I'll be doing generational wealth and generational health because your wealth is your health.
1: If folks want to keep up with you and get copies of all, you wrote a lot of books, George, and you've helped a lot of people through the years. Some friends of mine, how do folks find out more about what you're doing?
2: Oh, thank you. People find out about, just go to my website, georgebthompson.com. And then also, if you can't find that, I bought the website, icantfindgeorge.com. Just type that in. You can find out where I'm at.
1: I can't find out where I'm at
2: and do that. And then you can also find me on social media. I use those same ones because, as you know, I'm the world's greatest parent at one-third the price.
1: Prophet George Thompson from Faithful Central. Good to have you here.
2: Come on out to the health fair family.
1: And thank you for showing up to my birthday party. I can't believe the Dr. Krista Tina Harris hanging out with my birthday today. Thank you, doctor.
0: Thank you for having me. That was great.
1: It's been a pleasure. Holla at everybody at Cedars-Sinai for me. Tell them we said hello. It's KJLH. Oh, you want to send a shout out? Stevie Wonder's listening.
2: Yes. Yes. Stevie, Sir Duke, thank you so much for thank you for letting us come on. And it's a blessing, our partnership with KJLH.
1: You know.

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Joshua Rogers, pour your oil on me. I'm Andre Russell, thankful to be on today and thankful for all the wonderful birthday calls and wishes I've gotten. I appreciate all of y'all. I love you and appreciate you. And I got to say hi to a sister I met yesterday at the Hawthorne Juneteenth celebration, LaWanna Knighton. Such a nice lady. It's her birthday. Happy birthday, LaWanna Knighton. She shares a birthday with me. Also, happy, I just want to say hello to this brother, Gregory Clayton. In Leimert Park, Gregory's a big KJLH fan.

0: listens all the time and said such wonderful things about myself and Cameron Green and the radio station. So we appreciate you, Brother George Clayton. God bless you. You're listening to Spread the Word. Andre Russell here. Thanks for rolling with a brother.
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0: All right, that's some brand new praise. Tony Bush and the Deeks and Lisa Noel Smith together. Another day. All right, we're having some fun today. We're praising the Lord because, what? It's my birthday. Cameron got a birthday party set up for me down here. We've been partying all day.
1: Come on, let's have some church.
0: And come on, let's have some church. Here's Norman Hutchins. Jesus is on the main line.

Listen. 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

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Amen. 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That's all. 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

0: 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You know who that is, right? Lena Bird Miles. She's not the artist. She's a featured artist. Pastor Joel Bogard, Life Vision Church, featuring Lena Bird Miles. Don't be afraid of the water.
1: I mean, Lena, good Lord. 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It's like when you know you were born to sing. Mm-hmm. That woman was born to sing. What an anointing and what a gift. Lena Bird Miles. My name is Cameron Green, my partner in praise. It's Dre Day, and we are playing some of the best gospel. Yes. Happy birthday, Andre. We love you so much.
0: Thank you, Cameron.
1: And I hope that you're planning to listen and win. The Black Music Box Office, couple calls about this, will be open. Make sure you're listening as we celebrate June.

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102.3 KJLH. Always got the new praise for ya. Here's a brand new one from the Mount Olive Baptist Church Choir. This one's called Rain. R-E-I-G-N. 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

0: 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This is the day that the Lord has made. Let us be glad and rejoice in it. I'm absolutely glad. Glad to have another birthday. So glad and thankful that the good Lord spared me to see another year. Thank you for being so nice and sweet today. I got so many great calls, texts, messages, emails, everything. I appreciate you all. Gonna go enjoy my birthday. For Cameron Green, we're out. Gospel music continues until midnight tonight, right here where we spread the word. 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Thanks for rolling with a brother.
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0: know who that's for tonight, but you ought to lift your hands and tell him, I just want to be where you are. And if where I am is not where you are anymore, Father, move me. 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Push me out of this place. Shift me out of this place. Somebody ought to tell him, I just want to be where you are. Come on, come. 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I want to be. Grace is going to keep us. This is one of those moments I don't have to tell you what to do. I don't.
1: Okay, party people in the house.
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2: 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Somebody.

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You know, the Bible says in Psalm 27 and 13, David said, I had fainted lest I had believed to see the goodness of God in the land of the living. And what we come to understand and know that even when it doesn't look good, it works for the good. To all those that are called according to his purpose, help me say, amen.

Open your mouth and say, Lord, release it. I've sown my seed and I've given you glory. Say, I have declaratively praised you. So I wait, expecting my blessing right now. Applaud God in this room, everybody.

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This is what got us in trouble right here. These little interludes got us in trouble. Hey, where my old school at? Where my old school at? If you 37 and above, you old school. Just keep that bass line going.

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Taboo, the title of that. Top of the morning to you. Hugh Fuller close by your side. 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We are you. And we keep you well informed. Well, summertime 2026 officially begins next Sunday, June 21st. Where are you? Well, feeling it. You can expect 80s temperatures and lots of sunshine over the southbound today. It'll be a little bit on the warm side. Enjoy and make sure everybody stays well hydrated, okay? So keep lots and lots of water handy. And you know, actually, you're inside the summer of Radio Free everywhere. 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

Snoop and Swizzy. 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Top of the morning to you. A good Monday morning. It's your late night early morning host, Hugh Fuller, with a heads up for you. 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

0: 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Happy Monday, happy Father's Day. 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

0: Isaac Connor. That's his new song, More Than a Friend. Here's something fun we're doing for new mommies and expectant mommies. 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Babies, Bumps, and Beyond. 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

0: two rising stars right there, Genevieve and Jordan Ward with their new offering, Waiting Room, the title of that one. Happy Monday. I got some Boyz II Men ahead for you on my request list. Oh, and you have to check out the new one for Mr. Johnny Gill, A Dance, A Kiss. Your morning inspiration and worship begins at 3 o'clock. Good morning, Hugh Fuller and you. Together we ease into the early Monday morning and the brand new week on Radio Free 102.3. 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

0: Kim Burrell and Pharrell Williams, I See a Victory. Good morning, Hugh Fuller with your morning inspiration and worship on Radio Free 102.3 KJLH. It's going to be a warm one today, 80s temperatures and lots of sunshine expected over the Southland. Enjoy your Monday safely. Nia Allen is up next.
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0: Jennifer Hudson. Here I am, singing my way home. Good morning, it's Hugh Fuller. Thank you for choosing Radio Free 102.3 KJLH. 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And our Star Talker hosts the Front Page at 4:30 this morning. 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
2: I had searched deep within my heart and spirit, and I wanted to make a change and move to a new plateau in my life. And one of the ways in which I did that was to change my name. It sort of divorced me from the past and all the hang-ups that go along with it, as it's been well chronicled in deep dispute with my record label.
3: And which is Warner Brothers, right?
2: Yeah. We had some issues that basically about ownership of the music and how often I was supposed to record and things like that. I really searched deep within to find out the answer to whether fame was most important to me or my spiritual well-being, and I chose the latter.
4: Well, good morning and welcome to The Front Page. I'm Dara Starr Tucker, and this is our morning conversation. We're conducting a bit of an experiment this morning, and we are foregoing our usual morning meditation to have a bit of conversation here in studio with our all-male panel this week in celebration of Father's Week. I'm calling it Men's Week, I think. We've got Mr. Greg Bryan in the house. Good morning, Greg.
5: Good morning to you.
4: Mr. Danny Morrison, our producer, is here with us.
5: In the spot.
4: Our guest for this morning is Mr. Dorian Hawkins.
6: Talk to me nicely.
4: Our frequent guest board op. And in his place this morning, we are welcoming back for the first time in what, six to 8 weeks?
6: Yeah, like 2 months.
4: Mr. Bobo at the board.
7: Bobo,
4: good morning,
7: back in the spot. Let's go. Come on. Let's go.
8: Y'all can stop texting me now. I still work here. I got so many DMs and text messages like, do you still work on Front Page?
7: What street meet was at McDonald's?
6: That was McDonald's, yeah.
8: I did the street meet at McDonald's for their new drinks that came out.
4: Yeah.
8: And a lady walked up and was like, did they fire you?
4: Are oh
8: you
4: my coming God. Back?
8: And I was like, no, I'm still have the shirt on. I'm still here. I'm just on paternity leave. I have a baby. So, yeah.
4: How would you have gotten fired if you were on a street meet?
8: That
4: doesn't really make any sense.
8: Okay. Dorian was there. I'm not making this up.
6: Apparently, 2 + 2 didn't equal 4.
8: Yeah.
4: Okay.
6: So.
4: Well, we're glad to have you back, Bo.
8: Good to be back.
4: We'll hear about all your adventures with little Nono shortly. But we have a quote by, of course, the one and only Prince Rogers Nelson. Right?
6: That's right.
4: Talking about the period of time when he was the artist formerly known as Prince. We all remember.
6: Yeah, slave on the side of his face.
4: Yeah, he just turned his name into a symbol. And it was interesting at the time, they didn't really talk a lot about the why. They just leaned into the controversy and the weirdness of it. The artist formerly known as Prince, oh, he's changed his name to a symbol. I didn't find out until years later why he did that.
9: Mm-hmm. Most of us didn't, I don't think. And really quickly, because I know we don't have a lot of time, I like the fact that he named himself, even if it was just a symbol, because I've learned as I've matured in life, when you name yourself, it could be a nickname, it could be your concept of who you are, it could be a name change. Your destiny is in your hands, mm-hmm. and you can improve your life when you call yourself and have others call you what you want to be called.
4: Yeah, I strongly believe in that. That's one of our basic rights as a human being, is to decide what it is that we are named. I mean, you hear that every day and it speaks to you. So I don't know if he, once the dispute with the record label ended, though, he brought back Prince.
6: Right.
4: But that's his name. You know, it wasn't a showbiz name. That was his actual birth name.
6: Yeah. Come to find out, he was way ahead of the game, too, because we didn't know about publishing. We didn't know about ownership.
4: Yeah.
6: And he was decades ahead. And now everybody's fighting for it now. That's why we always like celebrate when De La Soul gets their publishing mm-hmm. back and Anita Baker gets her publishing. Prince was decades ahead of this entire fight.
4: Yeah. Yeah. Yeah. And we learned last week, Ray Charles, you know, mm-hmm. was a pioneer mm-hmm. where all of that was concerned. But yeah, as you're saying, Danny, that was not a conversation that was being had much even then. And that was what, late 90s?
6: Mm-hmm.
4: We still were not talking about, you know,

0: wrote, as he said, wrote writing the word slave on his cheek. You know, it's easy for us to idealize the entertainment industry and to assume that these people just have it made. You know, you've made it to the mountaintop. Once you get that record deal, once that big thing comes through, well, they made it. That's it. You know, and then we hear these stories, all the behind the music and stuff that started at that time. And we got to, we began to hear right around that same time.
1: Yeah.
0: Late 90s. It's like, oh, wait, every one of these people has some awful, TLC, whoever it was, En Vogue, has some awful story.
2: Yeah. I think about
0: being ripped off by the industry.
2: It was an interview that Prince did, what was it, with Jay Leno, where he was talking about, was it Mariah Carey's $20 million deal.
1: Yeah.
2: And he was like, y'all think she got a good deal? And he broke it down literally in like less than 45 seconds of how it was a horrible contract for her.
0: Yeah.
2: So you have to sell so many records for it to be a good deal. And the record label's just sitting there eating it all up.
1: Yeah. Ugh. And that's why we sympathize with singer-songwriters like you two, because I couldn't imagine sitting in my own studio writing just a hit.
2: Oh, you mean them too.
0: Greg is neither a singer nor a song. Well, he's written a couple.
3: I've written some songs.
1: You see her downplay you like that? I'm trying to give you props.
0: He's trying to be accurate. He's a musician.
3: It's all good.
1: But I couldn't imagine just writing a hit and then some record company going, okay, that's mine. That belongs to me. Yeah, but I wrote that in my drawers at 2 o'clock in the morning. Right. Oh, that's mine. I'm sorry.
2: Yeah.
1: And we will play it where we want, and you will never determine what we can do with your creation. That's crazy to me.
3: It's the dirtiest business, man.
0: It's dirty. Mm-hmm. It is so dirty. And I've done a lot of content around like black artists being ripped off. The fact of the matter is, it was everybody. Everybody was getting ripped off, especially like pre-1970. It was terrible. It was terrible. Nobody had any rights. Everybody was cheating everybody. Payola was, it was terrible. Even Elvis was getting ripped off. I'm sorry. People don't like for me to speak empathetically about Elvis, but he got ripped off so bad.
1: The one that was ripping us off was getting ripped off? Okay.
0: He didn't rip anybody off. Yeah, okay. Colonel Tom Parker ripped some people off, including Elvis. He was culture vulturing, but he wasn't ripping anybody off.
2: Isn't that the same thing?
0: Yes, I mean, he wasn't ripping anybody off of their rights. That was Colonel Tom Parker. But we won't get into that.
2: That's not what you're saying.
0: He was swiveling his hips. Colonel Tom Parker was the one making contracts.
1: Thank you very much.
0: Okay. We've got a little off track here, which is why I usually bring a morning meditation. Anyway, I appreciate y'all talking it down with me this morning.
2: How we get blamed for something
0: that we had no idea until 35 seconds ago.
1: Right. Oh, yeah. Oh, yeah. By the way, y'all, as the show is beginning, this is what we're going to do this morning.
0: I like catching you all off guard because I feel like it brings more of the honesty. You know what I'm saying? I don't like pre-prepared. I don't like for you to have time to prepare for anything. If you're a professional.
2: How do you pre-prepare?
1: That's a good point.
0: I don't like for you to be able to prepare. I actually do not mind if you correct my grammar, Bo, because I want to be accurate.
1: It's a fair question. Pre-prepare.
0: Bo, you coming out swinging, though.
1: Welcome back, King. Welcome back.
2: And I got 2 months. 8 weeks.
0: We got accustomed to somebody nice behind the microphone, and that's not necessarily going to be the case.
2: I am nice.
0: I put my boxing gloves back on.
2: Nice?
1: Dorian, you are the nicest guy ever, by the way.
4: I appreciate
0: that. Dorian wouldn't have interrupted me to tell me that I was...
4: No, but I would have told you had a show to do, though.
0: Misspoke. Okay. That you will do. Yes. We are headed into our headlines for this morning. We're going to come back with the conversation today, which is why Mr. Greg Bryant is in the building today. Thank you for waking up early with me, Greg.
3: Right on. I'm here.
0: Even though you were being tormented by our cats.
3: It's okay. I will sleep later today.
0: They were going to get you up anyway.
3: That's all right.
1: What?
3: What we got?
0: They've been on one lately.
3: Yeah, it's been wow. Anyway.
0: We'll have to tell you about it. They lost the access to their birds, and now they're just, things are not right. So, yeah. We'll let you know,
1: dude. I got a whole Dr. Dolittle situation going on. What is going on? What is happening?
0: It really is. All right, we're headed into the headlines this morning, and we'll be back with a conversation about fostering healthy relationships. Danny, can you tell me what these stats are around relationships and why we're having this show this morning?
1: Oh, my God. You want me to pull that up? I'm sorry. First of all, we were just enamored with you talking about your fantastic marriage, 19-year anniversary that you two spoke on a while back. And so black Americans have the lowest rates at 37.8% of marriage, by the way, for black men, and 33.3% for black women. And as it relates to divorce, Black men and women both experience it.

0: least one divorce at a rate of about 42%, the second highest being Indigenous Americans at 44%. So that's the conversation today, I'm assuming. And we want to know how in the heck y'all been able to last 19 years when the rest of us are just trying to figure it out. What's it do?
1: Well, we're opening up the phone lines as well to couples who have been in it for the long term. I'm saying, 10 plus years of marriage. My wedge. 10 plus years. You know that reference, Danny? My wedge.
0: I don't. What's that from?
1: That's The Princess Bride. Oh, my goodness,
0: Danny. Oh, my God.
1: All right.
0: That's one of the best movies of all time.
1: Greatest of all time, All right. Well, the war between the United States and Iran may be nearing an end, with both countries announcing a new agreement that could reopen the Strait of Hormuz and ease pressure on the global economy. We'll also look at elections concerns in Georgia, where lawmakers are scrambling to fix a voting system problem ahead of upcoming elections. Tyra Banks' lawsuit against Netflix, and a strong weekend at the box office led by Steven Spielberg's latest hit, which Danny was not impressed by.
0: Not too great, y'all.
1: All right.
0: Love me some Spielberg, but I didn't like it.
1: We'll come back with that and the conversation on Keys to a Healthy Relationship featuring Mr. Greg Bryant in a few short minutes. We are headed
2: to Star Talker.
1: Yes. Well, it's Men's Week, so we're going to focus on you, maybe. I don't know. We're focusing on our featured artist, Prince Rogers Nelson. And we're headed to the break with probably, I would say, his biggest hit, right, Danny?
0: With a fantastic film that was attached, but we won't get into that right now.
1: Terrible. 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I'm Dara Star Tucker. We're back with your headlines right after this. This is The Purple Rain. We report, we resist, we rise, and we are you on the front page.

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1: Well, good morning and welcome back to the front page. I'm Dara Star Tucker, and here are your morning's headlines. The United States and Iran have reached an agreement to end the war and open the Strait of Hormuz, offering relief to the global economy more than 3 months since fighting began. Details of the deal were not immediately available, and Iran signaled implementation would not start until the signing, which key mediator Pakistan said would occur Friday in Switzerland. Iran said the text would be published after that. Key issues like Iran's nuclear program are expected to be addressed later. But even as it became clear the parties still have days to influence what lies ahead, the announcements had an air of relief. Congratulations to all, Donald Trump wrote on social media, adding, I hereby fully authorize the toll-free opening of the Strait of Hormuz and simultaneously herewith authorize the immediate removal of the United States naval blockade imposed in retaliation for Iran's grip on the crucial waterway. He soon hedged, however, saying the strait would not open until Friday's signing. The U.S. previously said it would ease its blockade of Iranian ports as the strait reopens and would agree to relax sanctions and allow Iran to sell more of its oil and strengthen its battered economy. AP News is reporting that when Georgia lawmakers return to the Capitol this week for a special session, they are expected to try to clean up an election mess of their own making. The election system used throughout the political battleground state relies on a QR code printed on ballots to tally the votes. Legislators passed a law 2 years ago barring the use of that barcode for the official vote count beyond July 1st of this year, but no replacement method of tabulating votes was ever implemented. One of the instructions Republican Governor Brian Kemp laid out for lawmakers when he called the special session is to, quote, address issues created by that law. Meanwhile, the Secretary of State's office and the State Election Board have further muddied the waters by issuing a conflicting guidance for county election officials about how votes should be cast and counted. If the issues are not resolved soon, there's likely to be a confusion and possibly litigation over the state's elections after July 1st. A special election to fill a U.S. House seat is scheduled for that month. Tyra Banks has filed a defamation lawsuit against Netflix and the directors of its docuseries, Reality Check, Inside America's Next Top Model, alleging that the producers stripped down hours of interview footage to construct a false narrative. In the lawsuit filed Saturday in Los Angeles federal court, the model who created and hosted America's Next Top Model said she was interviewed for 3.5 hours, during which she took responsibility for some of the show's controversial decisions. Those interviews were edited down to 16 minutes and manipulated, quote, to support a false and defamatory narrative unrelated to what she actually expressed, the lawsuit said. The accountability Ms. Banks took ended up on the cutting room floor. It was there, but viewers were never given the opportunity to see it, her lawyers wrote. Banks is seeking damages in her lawsuit against Netflix, the directors Daniel Sivan and Moore Lausche and Everwonder Studio. She's also seeking an injunction barring the use of her image in connection with the docuseries soundtrack released as an album. Emails seeking comments were sent Sunday to the defendant's representatives. In weekend box office news, the LA Times is reporting that Steven Spielberg's latest sci-fi thriller, Disclosure Day, topped the box office this weekend, an encouraging sign for what could be a big summer for theaters. The film, which stars Emily Blunt and Josh O'Connor, brought in $44 million in the U.S. and Canada for a worldwide total of $92.9 million, according to studio estimates. The opening weekend totals beat box office analysts' expectations of about $40 million to $50 million. Disclosure Day is Spielberg's latest alien-centric movie that charts a desperate race to show the world the truth about extraterrestrials. Focus Features' Obsession came in second at the box office with a domestic haul of $19 million, a continuation of the film's strong run in theaters. Scary Movie, Backrooms, and Masters of the Universe rounded out the top five at the box office. Next weekend, Walt Disney Company and Pixar will release Toy Story 5, while Warner Brothers DC Studios has Supergirl landing in late June. And for those wondering, Michael Jackson's biopic has moonwalked all the way to a huge box office milestone. Following its April 24th theatrical release, Michael is now the highest-grossing music biopic of all time, with $911.9 million worldwide,

0: per Deadline. It's also become the highest grossing biopic ever domestically. 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And those are your headlines for this Monday, June 15th, 2026. Coming up, we have The Conversation. This is our chance to go inward as our work week begins and ask the tough questions about who we are, what drives us, what our goals are, our hopes, our dreams, our motivations, and explore our connections with ourselves and each other. Today's topic, keys to a healthy relationship. And this is featuring Mr. Greg Bryant, who is our in-studio guest this morning, along with Dorian Hawkins. But before that, we are going to crown our Black culture historian of the day with a trivia question on our theme for this week, Black Men's Music Week. Black Men's Music Week. We're celebrating fathers, really celebrating Black men all week long here on the front page. We have a question for you about Black men in music, brought to you by Mr. Greg Bryant. We're going to have him read the question for us, if that's all right with you, Mr. Greg Bryant.
1: It's all right with me.
0: All right. Away you go, Greg.
1: Okay. At the end of the 1950s, this man started a record label with an $800 loan. One of his best-known songwriting credits is Money. That's What I Want. That was an early hit for his label. And then thirdly, the famous house studio for this label is now part of the historic Detroit Museum and on the National Registry of Historic Places. Who is this famous label owner?
0: The famous house and studio.
1: Yes, thank you.
0: Okay.
1: Important.
0: All right, 310-520-KJLH. 310-520-5554 is the number to call if you think you know the answer to the question. You'll be crowned our Black culture historian of the day. Greg, would you repeat those clues for us?
1: Sure. At the end of the 1950s, this man started a record label with an $800 loan. One of his best-known songwriting credits is the song Money, That's What I Want. That was an early hit for his label. And the famous house and studio for this label are now part of an historic Detroit museum, and they're on the National Registry of Historic Places. Who is the famous label owner?
0: All right, 310-520-KJLH, 310-520-5554 is the number to call if you think you know the answer. Well, this morning, we are leaning in to our theme around Black fathers, Black men. We're going to talk relationships today with Greg Bryant. This is the theme for our conversation. We heard some really troubling statistics from Danny before we got into our news this morning around the marriage rate within the Black community, the divorce rate, even more concerningly, within the Black community. And we want to talk about the antidote to that. What do healthy relationships look like? And I don't know, Greg, would you say that we have a fairly healthy relationship?
1: I would say so.
0: We're going to simply provide the launching point to have a conversation around healthy relationships this morning. We have another married man who is in the room with us.
1: Absolutely.
0: Although we're We're trying to build this morning around long-term relationships.

0: 10 years or more. Bo, how long are you in the game so far?
1: Marriage? It'll be 3 years on a 30th.
0: Okay, nice, you're on your way. Well on your way.
2: Yeah.
0: But we want to invite listeners who are 10 or plus more years in, and we'll open that up around, after our first break. We'll open it up and have some folks who are in it for the long term to call and give some of their best advice. I feel like we talk a lot about the problems, and I've been watching. For some reason, they've been throwing this balloon popping show in front of me. And I don't like it. I've been watching it, but I don't like it.
2: Yeah.
0: I'm like, the shallow things that we judge each other on are just ridiculous sometimes. So we want to talk about the right way to do things this morning. That's all right.
2: Right.
0: So we're going to take a brief break and come back with our Black culture historian of the day question and answer, and then we will head into the conversation around keys to a healthy relationship this morning. I am Dara Starr Tucker, and you are listening to Radio Free 102.3 FM KJLH. This is The Front Page, and we are headed to the break now. No song, right, Bo? All right. Coming back with our answer to the Black culture question of the day and the conversation where rhythm meets resistance. This is The Front Page.
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1: I appreciated it. It's a special thing.
2: She got
1: to show him what button to push, Dorian. Now I done got all, he done just gassed me up.
2: Yeah. Shouts out to Mike Mann for putting that together once again.
1: Yeah. It's all right. It's okay. I don't need no special song.
3: Says the person who's complaining about the special song.
1: It's okay. I'm getting to be okay with it because it's not happening. It's not going to happen. Can it happen?
3: I don't have no idea what I'm about to listen to. Forgive me.
1: All right. There it is.
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1: There's the Muppet Dance. There's the Muppet Dance.
2: Bobo has left the studio. He's going back to Little No No.
1: Come on.
3: This is not a cheer dance song.
1: It very much is.
3: You'd be by yourself on this one. I'm taking the stance of Greg.
2: Is that you on the bass, Greg?
5: Oh, yeah. No. I produced that record.
2: All right.
5: Yeah. It was fun.
1: We needed that this morning. Okay, that got me in my place. Special place. Got me in the mindset.
3: So is this what you play back every time she comes back now?
0: Yeah, she got spoiled.
1: Yeah.
0: She got spoiled.
1: Dorian gave me a special song, Bo. I don't know. I don't know how you're going to live up to that.
3: I'm not going to.
1: He brought a burn offering. Wow. All right, we are in the midst of Black Men's Music Week. Mm-hmm. Y'all get a special week as much as y'all want to complain. Ain't nobody celebrating you the way they celebrate the mothers.
0: By the way, I want to make note of this.
3: There's so much I can say.
0: I know the answer to this question.
1: Okay.
0: So just so you know.
1: All right. Knows it. Dorian the Mandalorian.
5: I think Dan knows it.
2: Oh, that was an easy one.
5: Bo knows it.
3: I know it.
5: Bo knows.
1: And Greg
5: knows
1: it.
5: Of course knows it. Yeah.
1: Okay.
5: Yeah. Do we need to say it again?
1: Yeah, please repeat.
5: If you've just joined us this morning, here are the clues for the Black Culture Historian contest this morning. At the end of the 1950s, this man started a record label with an $800 loan. One of his best-known songwriting credits is Money, That's What I Want. That song was an early hit for this label. The famous house and studio for the label are now part of an historic Detroit museum and on the National Registry of Historic Places. Who is the famous label owner?
1: All right, we are going to the phone lines. And by the way, I got a polo from my sister this weekend who showed me the new and improved. I've told y'all we have coasters. That's going to be our giveaway prize, at least start out with.
2: 2 weeks, but we ain't going to get into that.
1: No, I wanted to wait until she had her design exactly as she wanted it. Remember I told you I went into my wood shop and I was doing a little something. She revamped her whole design. It's gorgeous. It's absolutely gorgeous. I'll have to show it to you, Danny. You think this is like a Snuffleupagus thing where it's just never going to be seen, but that's not true.
2: Hi, bird.
1: It's not true. I'm going to show this to you in just a moment, but we are going to the phone lines right now with Mr. Herman. What?
3: Because I'm just looking at Greg. Greg just sat back like, if you don't get to these callers.
2: Yes.
1: Yeah.
2: He's so patient. That's how you stay married for 19 years.
3: That's radio. That's radio.
5: Yeah,
3: that's
5: Bo's, what Bo's right about that.
3: It's radio. There's certain times when you work on a show or when you listen to a show, there's certain things as a radio head that pop. And it's like, if you don't get to what you said you was going to do, and stop getting sidetracked.
1: I saw
3: Greg sit back, and when she said it, he was like, yeah, that's what I'm talking about.
1: Yeah, Greg is very, he's the consummate professional. Greg is, he's a radio man. So whatever, Greg.
5: Whatever.
1: You're supervising me, telling me how to do
5: not
1: my
5: at
1: job.
5: All
1: right, we're going to Herman this morning. Herman is with us and feels that he knows the answer to the morning's question. Herman, good morning and welcome to the Front Page.
6: Good morning. Good morning.
1: Good morning. How are you, Herman?
6: Oh, I'm good this morning. I'm great. Thank you for asking.
1: Great. How are you doing with the answer to this morning's question? Are you confident?
6: Oh, I'm very confident.
1: All right. What do you got for us?
6: Barry Gordy.
1: It is Barry Gordy. The answer is Barry Gordy. Barry with an E, y'all. Barry with an E.
6: I have visited the museum
1: on a trip to
6: Detroit a few years back.
1: That's very cool. You know, I lived in Detroit for many years, and I've never been to the museum. I've never been to to Motown Records. So,
5: neither have I.
1: Yeah, like is it teeny tiny? I would imagine that it's very small, right?
6: Well, I guess a two-story home. I mean, you know, it's interesting because it's like it's kind of like on a busy street, but it's a nice size home. I encourage anyone that's in the Detroit area to go visit it, and then you can go actually Google their website. It'll give you a lot of facts and history on it.
1: Yeah, very cool. Well, Herman, you have been crowned our Black Culture Historian of the Day. So wear your crown proudly today, Herman.
6: Thank you.
1: Is this
6: Thank
1: your
6: you.
1: First win?
6: No, I'm up to five.
1: Oh, nice. You got five.
2: Ooh, nice.
1: All right, you are in, prize territory. Okay. All right, congratulations, Herman. Will you have a good morning? And yeah, congrats. Are you a dad?
6: Oh, yes.
1: Okay.
6: I'm a dad, and my wife and I are, as I told you last week, we'll be married 45 years next month.
1: Oh, wow. Yeah.
5: Congratulations.
1: What piece of marital advice would you give us, Herman?
6: Well, my wife always says communication. She's right here. She'll tell

0: Let him know, Sarah.
1: So you're that right there.
2: She and said, always kiss your spouse at least 12 times a day. At least.
3: Don't go to bed angry and kiss your spouse 12 times a day?
2: Yep.
1: Okay.
3: Wow. Okay.
1: Unless the game is on. Get out the way.
4: That's not what she said.
1: I'm sorry. That's what she meant.
0: No, that's compromise. a lot of compromise, a lot of humility. Just have to just love one another. And like I said, you just have to, believe and do everything according to the word.
3: Yeah. And where are you on supporting one another's hobbies that take up lots of space in the garage and in the house?
0: That sometimes that can be, it can be challenging, especially, me, I like to be out in the yard gardening. My wife said, it's like playing in the dirt. I said, no. I said, it's relaxing to me. I like gardening.
1: Mm-hmm.
3: Yeah. Everybody needs something. Everybody needs an outlet. I strongly feel that, especially as we get older. Just the trouble of the world.
0: Absolutely.
3: Everybody needs
0: Absolutely.
3: Something. Well, Herman, we appreciate your advice this morning. Thank you for calling and congrats on your win today.
0: Thank you. Thank you. You all enjoy the rest of the day and also the rest of this week.
3: All right.
4: Thanks, Herman.
3: Thank you, Herman.
1: God bless you, Ken.
3: All right.
0: All right.
1: She may appreciate his gardening because he's right there, right outside the house. Let him be gardening up the block or something and gone all day. I bet it'll be a different conversation.
3: I don't know.
4: Not sure.
1: But if a cat is disappearing regularly from the house and you don't know where he is a lot of the time,
4: that
1: hobby turns into something else.
3: That's a good point, though. Having a hobby that allows you to be home and still be accessible.
1: That should be supported.
3: Yeah.
1: I think they all should be supported. But
3: no, I agree. Yeah. I think hobbies that keep you at home and accessible are wonderful.
4: Agreed. I agree, too.
1: Yeah. Mm-hmm. By the way, I wanted to ask you guys about Tyra Banks.
5: Nobody caught that.
3: I guess not,
4: Bo. Caught it.
3: Nobody
4: caught it. We all caught it.
5: Nah, you did.
4: Yeah.
5: They didn't. These two did.
1: I don't even know what you're talking about.
5: What did she say?
4: We're good.
1: I don't know what she said.
5: Repeat what you said, Dara.
3: I just said having a hobby that allows you to stay home and accessible.
4: It should be a supported.
5: That's going over your head. What does she do at home?
1: Oh, you said she's talking about herself.
5: Yes, that's exactly what she's doing.
1: Yeah. I just assumed. Yeah. I assume that's what she was talking about. I didn't know it needed to be verbalized. No,
5: the way she said it, it was kind of like this was a conversation that's happened between a married couple right now.
1: That's the norm between these two.
5: Nah.
1: She's always subbing him the entire time he's on here, but.
5: He is a radio professional. Her, has not said anything.
4: Absolutely. And I'm taking over because we're about to hear Diamonds and Pearls.
5: Thank you.
1: We had him steering the ship.
3: I don't have the stomach for this loosey-goosey stuff. Yes, we're about to hear my favorite Prince Rogers Nelson song, which is Diamonds and Pearls. What was this, about 1991, Danny? Something like that?
5: It was around.
3: That's
5: there,
3: my
5: right?
3: Prince era.
5: It was a little earlier, right?
3: It was probably about 91, I would say.
1: That sounds
3: that was
1: about
3: my
1: right.
3: That
5: October 1st, 1991.
3: Okay.
1: Wow, that's very good.
3: Because that was my Prince era. Mm-hmm. I'm telling you. And I have a little sister named Diamond, and I used to sing this to her.
5: That's
3: all the time. So in honor of me, no.
1: Gotta make it about you.
3: This is our spotlight artist for today, Mr. Prince Rogers Nelson. And we're going to hear Diamonds and Pearls. We'll come back with the conversation this morning on the keys to a healthy relationship. I'm Dara Starr Tucker. We'll be back after this with our conversation with Mr. Greg Bryant. 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

0: morning and welcome back to the Front Page. I am Dara Starr Tucker, and we are here this morning preparing to have the conversation on keys to a healthy relationship. Thank you, Bo. You brought back our chair dancing because we had been a little bit, a little bit remiss.
1: Dorian getting slapped around. You see, she's subbing you too.
0: Danny, can you?
2: Was I not playing this while he was going?
0: I don't know that we were really though. Were you doing the chair dancing?
2: I was doing the chair dancing.
0: Okay.
2: Every single day.
0: I'm so sorry, Dorian.
2: You know what?
0: I just didn't.
1: The show's done.
0: I just didn't notice. I'm sorry, Dorian. You did great.
1: I'm gonna go home and cry.
0: You did just great, little whippersnapper. You done great. We are here to talk about my wedge. Danny, I'm shocked that you didn't get that reference. My wedge.
1: I didn't, but I know inconceivable. Remember that?
0: Yes, of course, Danny. Who doesn't remember Inconceivable?
1: One of the greatest films of all time.
0: It is.
1: I just watched that again like 6 months ago.
0: Did you really?
1: Oh, it's fantastic.
2: It's not just.
0: Yeah. Well, if it's been years since he watched it.
1: Jesus.
2: It is. But just is like a couple weeks, a month.
0: We watched it again. Yeah, right after Rob Reiner passed, we watched it again. Yeah.
1: We did. Yeah, we did. Yeah. I'm remembering.
0: So, hey, Bo, I'm going to let you get it in this morning because.
3: What'd I do?
0: Well, because we're focusing on 10-year plus relationships that have lasted 10 years or more. But 3 years is nothing to shake a stick at, right? So for you and for Brittany, what would you say has been one of the things that has been the key to happiness in your relationship? What's a piece of advice that you can give us this morning?
3: Remember to laugh and smile.
0: Laughing.
3: Seriously. What's that old saying? And Brittany can't stand it, and I agree with it. Happy life. No, happy wife, happy life.
0: Yeah.
3: Mm-hmm. Happy spouse, happy house.
0: Okay.
3: Mm-hmm. It's two people in a relationship at the end of the day, mm-hmm. and you both have your own, you know, personalities, your own wants, your own desires, your own needs, and you have to be there for one another. And if I spend my whole time worrying about her, then when do I get cared for? And, you know, when do I get...
0: Well, I think that happy wife, happy life. I mean, I agree with the happy spouse, happy... I agree with that fundamentally. But I think the reason that the focus tends to be on women's happiness is because I think men have a natural tendency towards selfishness, taking care of yourselves. You all know how to do that way better than we do. Women get into a self-sacrificial place where we will push ourselves to the back burner for everybody and everything, especially if they're moms, because they know that their needs always have to come after that baby's. I mean, don't tell me that Brittany is not willing to do whatever she has to do to make sure that little no-no has what he needs. And sometimes we neglect ourselves. That is the reason that oftentimes we have to turn the focus on how to make that woman happy. I mean, it got real cold in here all of a sudden.
3: I'm going to say this. I'm going to answer this, and now we're going to argue. Because... You asked me a question. You asked me a question and I answered it, right? But men sacrifice too. A lot of the times men sacrifice, it goes unnoticed because it's just that's what men and that's what we're supposed to do. I'm being honest and there's three other men in here. Am I wrong when I say this? Men have things that we're supposed to do and it goes unnoticed. Women have things that need to be noticed.

0: Like, it needs to be acknowledged. We do things nonstop that never get a pat on the back or anything. And women, think about this. Like, there's a comedian, I can't think of the guy's name, and I always bring this reference up, that Father's Day is the 18th favorite holiday or 20th favorite holiday or something like that. Mother's Day is second. Second. So to me, when it comes to a relationship, you cannot put the other person, no matter what's the case, if it's the woman putting the man first or the man putting the woman first, that's not going to work, because eventually somebody's going to get burnt out. It has to be a neutral playing field. Just like Britney sacrifices for, you know, Nono, I do the same thing for Nono. I make sacrifices. I do things.
1: I fully agree that you just took time off to be with him.
0: And still worked while doing it.
1: I would not argue with that, not for one second. And it's not an either or, it's an and thing. When we talk about the sacrifices that men make, and it's not even really a fair conversation to be having during Men's Week, a week where we're acknowledging fathers. The point is to highlight what you all are doing.
0: No, women have to put themselves in it.
1: The point is that whatever sacrifices that you have to make and whatever hardships that you have to deal with, and think about this, you know, throughout your life as we begin Men's Week and mm-hmm. Father's Week. Think about, I mean, somebody said everything that Fred Astaire had to do, Ginger Rogers had to do backwards and in heels. Think about that from a woman's perspective. I understand what you're saying. And, you know, Dorian has made this point many times. And Danny, you know, we've jokingly kind of brought up just how men tend to be disregarded a little bit. Dads tend to be disregarded. And I agree. Sometimes you all are looked at as an afterthought. But there's a reason for that.
0: There's a reason for that.
1: If you're looking at the sacrifices that women are making, even physically, to have a child, to bring a child into the world, it's not something you would ever want to do. It's not something you would ever want to trade places with. And this, to me, it feels like a little bit of that conversation around race when you start talking about Black folks and what we have to deal with. And when a white person comes in and starts saying, well, we deal with hardships and we deal with this. It was like, yeah, but you don't have race to deal with on top of it. So you all don't have the gender part to deal with on top of it. So we are going to focus on men this week. That was my decision. Didn't nobody tell me to do it. So I fully appreciate the sacrifices that men make in relationships. If you are a good dad and you're with your children, I had a good dad myself, so I celebrate men. But there's a reason that Mother's Day is the second most popular holiday. There's a reason.
0: And why Father's Day isn't? Number 20?
1: Yeah. Yeah, there's a reason. There's a reason.
0: What's Arbor Day?
1: But I celebrate good dads. Danny's a good dad. Dorian's a good dad. Bobo is a good dad. And I'm looking forward to celebrating you all this week. But there's a reason that you're number 18, not number 2. I'm just saying,
0: My argument with that is, you can't say you're here to celebrate us and then right after, but I understand why you're last.
1: Well, that's what we're here to talk about, though, Bo, is what I'm saying. That is a conversation that also needs to be had, because and we'll have multiple shows this week where we're leaning into Black fatherhood and what that means and why, you know, we've heard Danny's stories about what his history with his own dad has been. Greg has an incredible dad. I had an incredible dad, but we know that our stories are an anomaly. They're not normal. Mm-hmm. And a lot of folks within our community are dealing with stories that are similar to the one that Danny grew up with. Some of them worse, some of them better, but it ain't all sunshine and roses. And there's a reason why for a lot of people, their mom is their best friend. And she's the one who has been there through it all, because oftentimes women do not have a choice. They don't have a choice but to be there. Who's
0: I come back and get just thrown right into the fire, Greg.
2: Hey, man. You've been away for a minute.
0: I feel like this is all built up. Like, this is all like... Bobo's been gone for 8 weeks. Let's just go on and throw him under the bus the moment I get
1: back. You ain't being thrown under the bus, mm-hmm. Bo. This is a conversation.
0: This ain't a conversation. This is Mother's Matter too on Father's Day week.
1: No, because you brought up the happy wife, happy life. I didn't bring that up, Bo. So I don't think it has to be a competition is what I'm saying. I'm just explaining there's a reason that somebody would put a focus on mothers and on men's need to learn how to.
0: So you don't think that the spouse, happy spouse, happy house?
1: I said I agree with that. I agree with happy spouse, happy house. But there's a reason we have a quote that says happy wife, happy life. Greg, I want you to weigh in on this.
2: Okay, what do you want me to
3: weigh in? I thought we were going to talk about the health of relationships.
1: We are, which is why I'm asking Greg to weigh in on this morning.

0: Akeem just called and said Ali Sadiq is the name of that Ali comedian Sadiq, you were talking
1: his,
0: about.
1: That's his name. Oh, that dude is
2: Oh, the comedian. Oh, he's great.
0: He's hilarious.
1: Ali Sadiq is hilarious. Yeah. Hilarious. Every time I think about that clip, yeah. That always escapes me.
2: Yeah. I've only been, I've known about him for years, but I've only recently been really in on him. He's incredible, man. Shouts out to him. Very good.
3: Yeah.
2: Like Cosby, Dick Gregory 2.0 or something like that.
3: He literally takes you there.
2: Mm-hmm.
3: The way he tells his jokes, the way he tells a story, he takes you there.
2: Agreed.
3: And he talks about being a father and what he does with his kids and everything like that.
2: Mm-hmm. Mm-hmm. Yeah,
1: Ali Sadiq, again, mad respect. Every time I think about that clip, his name always escapes me. But that clip, it hits home, man. Let's get back on topic.
2: Yeah, no, it's cool. It's cool. Yeah.
0: I love how Dorian and I are sharing a mic like we're the pimps.
4: It's kind of weird. All right. Well, Greg, I'm going to need you to weigh in because I really do want to focus in on happy relationships. What it takes to succeed. What you and I both feel that the keys are to a happy relationship. And others out there who have been married for 10 plus years, since we're using that happy wife, happy life thing as a little bit of a launching point, I want to kind of get your take on that.
2: Yeah. I mean, the happy spouse, happy house is kind of the vibe. I think the main situation over all of it is selflessness. And that sounds corny. That sounds like something you hear and you take for granted. Oh, yeah, everybody does that. But everybody doesn't. I know I've had to discipline myself because I'm such an individual person. My wife is an individual person. But what brought you and I together was the want to win. Like, we want to have a successful relationship. Like, we want us to flourish, basically. So it's kind of like I found someone who is concerned about me as I am about her. That's the rarity. And I think that both of us, either through example or through our own self-searching, understood that as hard as it is and as difficult as it is and as in progress as we

0: passion, there's a whole thing of being able to step into the maturation, the maturity of self-sacrifice, self-discipline. And there's no easy way around it, but you have to want it to work. Sometimes it's just like people decide, hey, man, I went into this with the best intentions, but I really don't want this to work anymore because I'm burned out. I don't feel valued, and I have no value in valuing that other person. That's where some people take it to. But it's like, hey, man, I want this to work. I see that this person is giving what I'm giving. And even if they're not at the same time, it's just like, are you invested? Are you deciding that, hey, man, there's no major issues here. We're just two human beings trying to figure out the path to our happiness. Mm-hmm. Part of that happiness is in letting go and making sure that person is going to be all right.
1: Yeah. We have LW who is on the line, who has a comment that he'd like to make on this topic this morning. Good morning, LW, and welcome to the conversation.
2: Hey, good morning, folks. I don't have too much to say, but I just want to give Greg his flowers because he's spot on. That was Greg speaking, correct?
1: Yes.
0: Yes, sir. Thank you, brother.
2: Oh, yeah, definitely. I'm two in on my third relationship. Been married. I've done the 10-year plus and all that things and three beautiful kids out of it. But communication is everything. And wanting the other partner to win is a great key. I'm investing in this person who I'm with right now. Want to get multiple credentials behind her name to raise her bar up, and I'm vested in that. So when two people are on the same page and want them to win, that's an awesome thing. That's about it.
1: We appreciate that, LW. Thank you for calling. Thank you for calling. Dorian, you look like you have a question on your mind. Can you pose a question to Greg? I'm gonna let Greg this one.
3: I mean, okay, I definitely would pose a question because I still got a question for you that you never answered last week.
1: Well, sure, I'll answer it. What is it?
3: Well, okay, so we just heard from Greg and obviously his perspective on how to make a marriage last. What's your perspective? I want to hear from you.
1: You still have not let that go.
3: No, I told you I was letting this go.
1: That is hilarious.
3: I was not letting this go.
1: Okay, so Greg and I celebrated our, 19th anniversary on wedding anniversary on the 9th of June. And I supposedly said I was going to talk about what makes a healthy relationship, but I could not come up with anything
3: at
1: the
3: froze.
1: Moment. I don't know what the deal was. I guess maybe Greg's sitting here. Maybe that will make it easier.
0: No.
1: Relationships are so specific to the people that are in them. And I don't like blanket advice. I really actually don't.
0: Neither do I, which is like, why am I here?
1: You know, anytime anybody asks me, you know, or tries to kind of root around in our relationship a little bit, just like, what is this? What's going on? I'm like, it's Greg. Honest, to be honest, that is an honest answer. I'm like, it's him. He is the reason that we have been married for 19 years. If I was married to any other type of dude, no, we wouldn't be married. We wouldn't.
4: But isn't that the meat of the answer? You two are equally yoked, as they say in the Bible. You have to choose a person that matches you in many different aspects of your life.
1: But right? It's not even like, I would expect him to say that it's me and I say that it's him. No, I'm telling you, it's him.
0: It's him.
1: And if he were honest, then he would say it's him.
0: I'm honored, rather, that you would say that. And I've said that to you privately, and I say publicly, I'm honored that you would say that to me. And now... I understand what you mean, but I would also say that I think it's probably you, because again, I see someone who I can invest in. I see someone who has my back as much as I have my own. And that loyalty thing right there is like priceless. You ask guys, okay, yeah, physical attraction, but the loyalty piece, it's like, you know, is she down with you or is she like wavering? Like, no, it's like that thing is clutch right there. And you have that. You've always had that. And then the common interests thing, you don't have to love all the same stuff, but like there has to be some kind of overlap that also like keeps you there. Yeah, the physical thing.

0: might get you there. But like that balloon show, like all that stuff is surface. It don't keep you there.
1: Right.
0: That's the thing. It's just like, you know, beauty or whatever, eventually like
2: fades.
0: It fades.
2: I've said that for years. It's what I'm looking at is fine, but that look is going to change eventually. Mm-hmm. What's up here? What's in your brain? What's in your thought? How's our conversation? What do we like that's the same? That's one thing with me and Brittany is we didn't even realize we were in a relationship. It's just one day she just called and was like, are we together? And I was like, I think so.
0: That's awesome.
2: That's what happened.
0: Like natural.
2: It was a natural relationship. And it's like you say, Greg, it's the mutual interests that have to come together. There has to be something there mutually that you guys both like. Mm-hmm. Or one of you has to, you're going to sacrifice in a relationship. That's every relationship. Mm-hmm. I don't like all the shows she likes.
0: Right.
2: She don't like all the anime and the action stuff that I like. But we will sit down and watch it with each other and ask questions. It just makes sense.
0: Absolutely.
3: I think, yeah, and Dorian, if I had to actually answer that question, I would say, you really have to, like, there's no way around character.
1: Right.
3: You cannot be someone else's conscience for them. There are so many moments in a relationship, in a marriage in particular, when you marry someone and you invite that person into that most intimate place in your life. You're with them night and day. You're watching them at their best moments and their worst moments. And they're watching you at your best moments and your worst moments. Your character is what is going to get you through that. Who are you really, you know, when it comes down to it? And there's so many of us that can just, we can just put on the face and act and pretend and we are what we need to be out in the public eye. But who are you really with behind closed doors? That part of it, nobody can do for you. Mm. And you cannot fake it in a marriage. That marriage acts as a mirror. It's going to hold it right up to you and they're going to hold the mirror up to you. You're going to hold the mirror up to them. And so that to me is what has saved our relationship with Greg and I. It's character. Like, man, I can't make you behave like a decent person. You have to be a decent person. So all of this other, I mean, all of the other external stuff, oh my God, it's just like the stuff we focus on when we get together with somebody, just none of it matters. What matters is your character, is who you actually are behind closed doors. And if you don't seek out somebody who is like, you know, that true, those wedding vows through thick and thin, you know, better or for worse, richer for poorer, for sickness and in health, because all that stuff is going to happen.
0: Yeah.
3: He's going to slap you right upside the face.
4: You kind of struck gold with this king. I want to pop his collar for him because he won't do it. But he's not only educated, he loves music as much as you do. Comes from a great home with a mother and father that are still married today. Mm-hmm. From what Dara says,
3: 51 years.
4: Yep. And you also have a circle of friends, according to Dara, that are also upstanding gentlemen in the community. Mm-hmm. That's rare. You're an anomaly, King.
0: So. I'm grateful, man. I'm grateful. That's all I can say. I'm just thankful and I'm grateful. You just have to think ahead a little bit. Sometimes, like, we get kind of in the moment, just that instant gratification thing. And it's not all our fault because it's the country we're raised in. This whole America thing is about, like, right now, getting it right now, getting it out the mud right now, that kind of vibe. You're going to say
1: something.
0: Yeah,
1: you know, because I'm going to ask you a question, like, based on what you're speaking. So do you think that, you know, the reasoning for certain divorces happening is because people lose that focus?
0: Sometimes.
1: Or, like, what do you think it could be?
0: You know, man, like, I've never been there, so I don't know that I'm really qualified to say that. But, yeah, I think you got to watch that thing right there and just, like, the devolving of, like, the whole sacrifice and the what you're putting in again, and also feeling that, hey, talk about it. If something feels weird, feels strange, talk about it. Hey, by the way, I didn't like the way you said this and this. You know, can we talk about that? If we can't talk right now, cool. I mean, we fight. Right. Sometimes it's just like, man, we can't talk about that right now. Let's come back to it so-and-so. And sometimes you need to have time to hash it out. But at the end, it's like, what's the goal? The goal is, I don't like to fight. I don't want her upset. I don't want to be upset. So that whole principle is, like, greater than all the mess up under it. And I think that's a restoring way to keep growing. It's just like, what's the greater good? What's the greater good? This ain't the greater good. Can't really stay there too long. What's the greater good? And if people can't do that, then I see where there's room for clash, because it's like the greater good ain't really what's important. It's the stuff under that.
3: Yeah.

0: think what marriage reveals is that a relationship is not going to be any healthier than the people who are in it. You got, you know, it's like trying to bake a cake with rotten eggs or rancid flour or whatever. You have to acknowledge that the ingredients within that marriage are what are going to produce either a healthy or an unhealthy marriage. So if you are someone who does not have emotional maturity, if you are someone who does not have control of your impulses, if you are someone who is undisciplined, and that's all going to show up in that final product. So each of those people has to be focused on who they are as individuals. And then that, you know, coming together to make those superpowers, that is going to create an alchemy of its own. So yeah, if you got problems that are really stymieing you in any of your relationships, you get into some therapy, because you have to work that out. It's not that you can't get married unless you have it all together, but all that stuff is eventually going to show. It's going to come to the surface.
1: Do you think that marriage counseling counts as therapy? Do you think it'll mitigate some of the problems you may have in an incoming marriage?
0: I think working on yourself as an individual is probably more important than getting marriage counseling after the fact. I think, you know, you could be trying to fix things in marriage counseling that really are more about what is going on with that individual.
2: That's a good point. And maybe what you may have been saying was going into counseling before you got married. That I think that's healthy too.
0: Yeah.
2: Definitely healthy, because it could identify some things that you can work on.
0: Yeah, I think we kind of expect the marriage counseling thing to
2: solve it all.
0: Yeah, to compensate for some individual shortcomings.
2: Fair.
1: Yeah. We're going to talk to our pastor. We're going to be good.
0: Bo, do we need a break? I think we actually need a break, don't we?
1: Yeah.
0: Let's take a break, Bo. Usually I would have Dorian staring me down and boring a hole in the side of my head. So, okay, we're going to take a break and come back. We got Sister Kawana on the phone. So she's got some advice for us. I know she's in it at least 35, 40 years, something like that. Yeah. So looking forward to hearing from her. If you have been married for 10 years or more, we are interested in your perspective of what it takes to sustain a healthy relationship. That's what our focus is today. This is Men's Week, Fatherhood Week. We've got some great shows, contrary to what you might think. We're going to be celebrating y'all all week long. Don't you worry about that. Boom. All right. 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Got a great guest coming up tomorrow. I'm Dara Star Tucker. This is The Front Page. 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

0: Well, good morning and welcome back to The Front Page. I am Dara Starr Tucker, and we are here this morning talking about the keys to a healthy relationship. We're speaking to and about those who have had marriages that are successful, that have lasted, I say, for 10 years or more. We're welcoming you to call this morning with your advice to us on what it takes to sustain a healthy relationship. The number is 310-520-KJLH, 310-520-5554. If you'd like to talk to us about what has helped to sustain your relationship thus far, 10 years or more in marriage, we are going to go to the phone lines this morning with Sister Kawana. Good morning, Sister Kawana, and welcome to The Front Page.
1: Good morning. Thank you so much, and thank you for having this topic. I just love listening to you guys. It just warms my heart. My husband and I, we've been married for 36 years. A lot of people from the Front Page community remember Sister Kawana, Brother Emil, Brother Al. We've been grinding together and working in the community for the longest. Supporters of KJLH, sponsored a lot of different events and things like that. One of the things I know that has really helped us in our marriage is the respect that we have for each other and the respect that we have for each other's lane. And when I say that, I make sure that, you know, that I don't get in the way of certain things. Like, say, for example, if I want to do an event or go to an event, and my husband, like, I just want to say, I'm not going to push him. If he doesn't want to do that, it's going to be fine. And then I have a mutual understanding. And a lot of times we also have to read the room. There are certain things that I might want to have a discussion about or whatever, and I look and he might have had a hard day or whatever, and I know, no, not right now is not the time. And so I have a conversation even with my daughter, and she may want to blurt out and have it. I said, not right now. But I also want to say, too, that when I grew up, my parents, I watched them, and they were married. They got married very young. And I looked and I see how they navigated. I made sure that I would always give my husband the respect that he totally deserves. Sometimes I see women cutting men down and tearing them down, and that's just not the thing right there.
0: Mm-hmm.
1: And so I feel real good. And we really generally enjoy being with each other. And we also nurture our relationship. And we still have our date nights and things of that nature. We have a little granddaughter that's 3. And we just enjoy being with each other. And those are some of the things that have just really helped us. And thank you so much for letting me speak.
0: Thank you so much, Sister Kawana. We appreciate your advice this morning. And I would absolutely agree with what she said. I said earlier that men have more of a tendency towards selfishness, and I stand by what I said. I know what I have observed, and women have a tendency towards self-sacrifice, and that's what gets us in trouble a lot. The thing that gets women in trouble a lot is that oftentimes we can be very haphazard about the way that we talk to our partners. And I think that is, if I could give women one piece of advice, something that I see, one way I see a lot of women falling and erring and messing up in relationships, is sometimes I feel like we get really off track with how we talk to our partners. And I have always, I hope Greg can attest to the fact that I have generally tried to be very careful about the way I speak.
2: For sure, for sure.
3: And y'all don't cook no more. That's the problem, too. How about that?
0: Well, I used to.
3: Y'all don't cook and clean no more. That's what I'm saying.
2: She set the standard.
3: How about
2: man.
3: That,
2: she,
3: huh? Nah, you want to skip over that part?
2: Dara loves her house a certain way, and she, nah, man, she's into that.
0: Lately, with the

0: furniture and, social media stuff, I've been slacking off.
1: But the standard has already been set.
0: I had a good mother actually who was a good model for what it meant to be just enjoy your home and enjoy your children, enjoy your family, enjoy your husband. And she served, as I said, this is where women get in trouble, is that we're taking care of and looking out for everybody and prioritizing everybody but ourselves. And my mother was definitely a model for that. Mm-hmm. But she taught me that it was possible for a woman to get a lot of joy out of just being a mother, being a wife, and serving other people. There is a lot of joy to be had in that. Mm-hmm. But one cool thing I think about Greg is that one of his love languages is acts of service. Greg is someone who enjoys serving. There will be times where he will literally ask me, like, what can I do to make your day better? Mm-hmm. What can I do for you today? What do you need me to do today?
2: Yeah. Let me rub your feet.
0: Shut up.
1: If that's needed.
0: Yeah, I'm not really the rub your feet type, but if I needed to do that, he probably would.
1: If that's needed.
0: But yeah, I don't know a lot of people who stop and ask those kinds of questions, who ask, how can I serve? And to approach a relationship with an attitude of service is an unusual thing, but it is a necessary thing.
3: You are 100% correct on that.
0: I'm kind
3: of the same way when it comes to Brittany. There's a lot of times I'll say, babe, you need anything? No, I'm fine. And a lot of times, a lot of people, women, men included, don't know how to take a step back and let the other person help.
0: Yeah.
3: That happens a lot. Like, especially Brittany, like, that was something that we've talked about. She's very independent and strong. Like, so, you know, she's an engineer.
0: Yeah.
3: So for her to have to step back, even when it comes to Lil No-No, It's like she doesn't know how to. Yeah. It's like, this is my baby. I'm going to come. Like, but exactly. She's ours. Like, let me help you.
0: Yeah. Yeah. Sure. It can be difficult, especially if you've taken care of yourself for a long time. We are going to go to the phone lines. I love hearing from men about what for them constitutes a healthy relationship. We're going to Gary this morning. Gary, good morning and welcome to the front page. What's the key to a healthy relationship in your estimation?
4: The key to a healthy relationship is don't argue with women.
0: Hey,
1: fair enough.
4: I'm kind of a laid back type of guy. And I never was the type to like to argue anyway. But like when my wife go on this ranch and all that, they do kind of get on your nerves, right? And I would just ignore her until she shut up. I lived in a house with my mother, and my mother was like that, going on those rants all the time. And I used to just like, the thing with my mother was, if you got to walk out of the room, she would follow you. So I learned to just sit there and just take it and just let it like water off a duck's back. Because me and my wife been together since we was 19.
1: Wow.
4: And I'm 73 years old right now. And my wife think I'm a big kid because, like, I still like to go paintballing.
3: My God.
4: I still like to do a lot. Yeah, I still love to go paintballing.
3: Wow.
4: And, I was a former Marine, so like I like to be active and do a whole lot of different stuff. So like I have to like compromise a lot of times with her about her activities and the things that she like to do. And you know, I help her cook, I help her clean the house and wash dishes and stuff.
0: Especially for a man of your generation, y'all probably the first generation that has learned how to kick in that way.
4: Well, here's the other thing is right here. I would tell any guy, especially young dude, don't argue with women. Ignore them when they go off on you. That's the way you win. They'll say stuff to you that'll hurt your feelings. So the best way is don't argue.
0: I appreciate that, Gary. Thank you so much. I mean, that could go either way. If you just shut down on somebody and they're upset, you might get them a little bit more upset.
3: Yeah, I can't definitely do that.
1: But he knows his relationship, which is key.
3: To each his own. Yeah.
0: Yeah, I mean, I would say, again, I think people in general, but women in particular, we have to be really careful about the way. If I hear, you know, women tearing down their partner, you ain't nothing. That's the reason you. Blah, blah, blah. That hurts. Yeah, that hurts my heart so much. Like,
1: hurts mine too.
0: To a partner, to do that to your child, to do that to anybody, to tear them down in that way.
3: It's one thing to do it in front of other people, and I've had that happen. I've been in a situation where I was shot down and just feelings hurt and just beat up verbally, and yeah, you just kind of have to sit there.
0: That's not acceptable. But that's not acceptable. Yeah, Dorian, did you have something you wanted to say?
5: No, I was going to say that because I've been there. I've been.

0: in that situation. But my rebuttal to that is that, okay, that's how you feel, so why are you here?
1: Yeah. Mm-hmm.
0: Explain that to me.
1: That's obviously what more women need to be asking themselves. It's like, why did you choose this man that you supposedly think is just so, you know, he's just nothing. He's the bottom of the barrel. You chose him.
2: You know why a guy ain't going to ask that? Because it'll make the girl be like, why am I here? And then she's going to leave.
0: But see, I guess because I'm a little different. It's like, all right, well, if you feel like you need to leave, bye. I'm not going to sit there and go back and forth with you about it. If you really feel like I'm just that dirty of a person, you know what I'm saying?
1: Yeah.
0: Like,
1: I think a lot of people just jump into relationships because they're just afraid to be alone. And then we end up in these crazy situations that have you saying all kind of just off the wall things to each other. You'd be better off just by yourself. We are going to Miss Andriette Bryant, whose name was almost spelled correctly today. You're one letter off, Danny.
0: You're wrong for that.
1: You're one vowel off.
0: I said, can I buy a vowel for you?
3: He was very close, Ma.
0: Good morning. He didn't spin the wheel.
3: He really tried.
1: Andriette Bryant. Good morning.
4: Good morning. Good morning. The first vowel is A. But I just want to say how grateful Pops and I are to the Front Page and to our children. I mean, this is just an absolutely awesome conversation. And Mom would say, just to sum it up, care, compromise, and create your own individual paths together. Together, a mutual desire to just please each other with an unselfish heart. And I would also like to say, maybe we have time for Dar to share with you quickly a song that she wrote called If You Ask Me To.
0: Maybe by Juneteenth,
4: you guys may be able to share that. But that's just a heartfelt, genuine, get to the point, creative way that Dara and Greg shared their love and really shared that tune for the world. And I do hope that they get to put that in at some point. But that's all I have to say. Thank you, guys.
1: Well,
4: it's been a wonderful show.
3: Thanks for calling.
4: Take care. Love you all. And God bless. Bye-bye.
1: Well, thanks, good. Mom. Thank you so much for calling.
3: Having a mother-in-law that promotes your music is pretty positive. Helps the relationship as well.
1: Hilarious. Bo, can you check and see? Maybe we'll play that song later this week. Can you check and see if You Ask Me To is in the system? It probably is not. But yeah, we'll try to get that put in. It's one of my favorite songs that I've written. And it really is about service. Not this morning, but it's about service. No. Service to each other in relationships.
3: You don't have time to tell the story, but tomorrow or whenever you play it.
1: Of why. There it is. Yeah, it is. So we do have it. We'll play the song at some point this week so you can actually hear the lyrical content that she's speaking of. We want to get to Timothy before we get out here today. Good morning, Timothy, and welcome to the Front Page.
5: Good morning, guys.
3: Morning.
5: I just wanted to share with everyone one thing that has been common on everything that was said about marriages and the success of marriages. Me and my wife have been together 43 years.
3: Wow. Congratulations.
1: Wow.
5: And the secret is the model that's set before men. And see, we have to remember, and I come from a biblical background like you, Dara. Mm-hmm. You know, the men are expected to be the head of household. Mm-hmm. But if you're not shown a model of how to do this, mm-hmm. you will never know how to pass that on to the next generation. Mm-hmm. Now, what I'm saying is understanding I had a parent that both of my parents were together 65 years before we lost them.
1: Wow.
5: Now, 65 years together with them, I learned from them, from my dad, how to be a head of household, how to be a father, how to be a partner. I would see how he would navigate with my mother and how he would back off on different conversations and how he would step up on certain conversations. Now, what I did in return and to end it is I did the same for my son and my daughter. Mm-hmm. And they're having successful relationships also at the same time. So one of the things that I'll say is more key to anything is the model that is set before you.
1: Absolutely.
5: And especially for our men.
1: Yes, absolutely. Timothy, thank you so much for calling. I wish we had more time to talk to you about that this morning. When my father, before he passed, he loved Greg, as did my mother. And one of the things he would say when he talked about Greg and how much he appreciated him is he would

0: say there would be no Greg Bryant without Sidney Bryant, which is Greg's father. And then when he met Greg's grandfather at our wedding, he said there would be no Sidney Bryant without Charles Bryant.
1: Absolutely.
0: So I even want to send it up to the lineage all the way, you know, back to your grandfather, at least, because he was a chain breaker. He was.
1: Yes. Thank you for saying that.
0: Someone who determined that he was not going to do. And I look at you, Danny, as being similar.
1: Absolutely.
0: You know, a similar force within your family.
1: Absolutely.
0: Is that you saw what was done incorrectly and you determined to do things in the right way.
2: I appreciate
0: and
2: that.
0: And your sons are able to now see that example, and you have changed the trajectory.
1: Absolutely.
0: Of your family's history, because you have determined in your heart not to do what was modeled for you. And so that was Charles Bryan, and I just want to send out a mm-hmm. recognition to him this morning for being partly responsible, I think.
1: Absolutely.
0: For the fact that I'm not pulling my hair out today. But we thank you all so much for your participation in this conversation. I wish we had another half hour at least to talk this down this morning. But thank you, Greg Bryant and Dorian Hawkins, for coming
1: in
0: this morning.
1: Thanks for having
2: me. Of course, you already know when you call, I'm there.
0: Yeah, to have this conversation with us. We appreciate that. And of course, thank you, Danny and Bo, for being here. Welcome back once again. Bo.
1: Bo is
0: good
1: back.
0: To have you in the building.
1: Bo is
0: Yay.
1: Back.
0: All right. You were listening to Radio
1: Free.
0: First
1: day back, you already moved.
0: Exactly. 102.3 FM, KJLH. I forgot, Bo. This is the front page. Thank you for joining us today. Stay tuned for Adé Lamar with the Steve Harvey Morning Show. 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

0: So see, it ain't my job to hold nobody down, to keep my knee on somebody's neck. Who am I? I'm going to need some forgiveness in a second here, probably today. See, so all this, you holding people down with the way you feeling about them, and she shouldn't have said this, and she'll never get, I'll never support this again. Man, get up. Get up and get real. You for real? You think you ain't finna need forgiveness real soon? You ain't finna make a diabolical mistake in your life? You don't think you are? I have thousands of them. Probably gonna make a few hundred more before I get up out of here. So I've decided to be in the forgiving business because I want God to forgive my trespasses as I forgive those who trespass against me. You understand? See, excuse me for being a new Christian. I get tired of talking to people, man, supposed to be saved and talking about they're Christian. I don't want that type of religion, man. I ain't in that no more. I ain't in that. You can call me wrong if you want to. Say it how you want to say it. I ain't in that no more. I ain't in all that. You can feel how you want to feel about me, but I got proof that God work in my life. You know, I can't hardly get it out sometimes when people ask me something about deep on the inside of me about my soul and how I used to be and my journey and my trip. Because people don't know the trip I've been on. Well, you may have been on one worse than me. But you know what? You ain't in a hole too deep God can't get you out of. Man, I want people to remember that, man. God is a redeemer. He the great I am. So if you ain't got nothing now, what you asking for? You know, you might not have nothing because you ain't asking for nothing. Quit asking God to get you out of debt and ask God for a life of abundance. Then you take the money and you get out of debt. You keep asking to get out of debt. You keep being in debt to get out of. Come on, man. What you asking God for? I'm just tripping today. That's all. I'm sorry. I apologize.
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0: This is Steve Harvey Morning Show, man.
1: I mean, we've known each other long enough, man. We've been around each other with children, successes, graduations, acceptance into college, marriages. I watch kids being born, graduated. Wait, Shirley, what'd you say?
2: Divorces.
1: Oh, yeah.
3: Plural.
2: She said plural. Yeah.
4: Don't leave that out.
1: Yeah. Yeah, me and you know who leading that group right there.
2: Only by one.
1: I ain't saying who it is.
5: It's say lead by one.
1: Well, I'm going to lead you. What you ain't finna do is outdo me.
2: Exactly. You can have that.
1: A divorce? Why? No, you ain't going to get no divorce. I don't get one. You ain't. Oh, you going to get somebody new. Oh, you ain't finna get somebody new. I ain't finna. Yeah.
6: You're not going to be outdone.
1: Hell no. Not on this show.
2: What you not going to do?
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0: Hey, good morning, L.A. Here's the one and only Ade Lamar to keep you updated. What's going on around L.A., Ade?
9: Well, good morning, everybody. Welcome back. It's a beautiful Monday. A lot of folks had a lot of festivities on the weekend, getting out and about. Of course, we kicked off the Wood Cup, and a lot of folks came out to enjoy that. Thank you so much. What an amazing day for the city of Inglewood, Los Angeles Stadium, SoFi. Everybody had a great time out there. Now it's on to the rest of this week. Looks like those Knicks, they pulled it off. A 50-year deficit has finally paid off against the Spurs. Could there finally be a peace deal with the war? We'll talk about that. A lot going on when it comes to celebrating for the big win there. We'll talk about when the parade will be there for the Knicks. We've got that very latest. And then some information about a Pasadena man that was run over by catalytic converter thieves. Yeah, we'll talk about all that and more as we get started for a Monday. Now, you're making moves, aren't you, in traffic? Well, yeah, kinda. Sorta. The eastbound 118 and Reseda Boulevard, the off-ramp is tied up with the collision there. Northbound 110 and Avenue 43, there's a crash. And then back over, looks like Gary Avenue for the westbound 10 is tied up a bit as well. We've got Disneyland tickets to give away, those family four packs to get the kids all set for today. They are excited. A lot of people say their kids were out for the summer as of Friday. Let's give them something to do for the summertime. And then, of course, the Black Music Box Office opens at 9:20 with some amazing tickets. If you'd like to know what's given away for the day, all you have to do is go to kjlhradio.com. Bo is back in the house. Welcome back, Bo. Dorian did an amazing job, but you're back.
10: Yes.
9: Taking the birthday list. He is rolling. I'm not sure that he's... I think him and Bo Dorian are in the same vein. So I don't know if you're going to get away with anything, anything more or less with those birthdays. All right. Good morning, family. It's a day. 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

0: Even if you work for Amazon Prime and you on one of them trucks, I'm talking to you. Good morning to everybody that brings us services. Mailmen, especially the mailmen. Lord, when I used to wait on the check. What he meant to me when I saw him coming up the street. Thank you for the school teachers out there who have the most underpaid position on planet Earth. The education of ignorant people's kids. Thank you. Please don't quit. I know you're thinking about it, but please don't quit. Ladies and gentlemen, Steve Harvey Morning Show, Shirley Strawberry, Carla Farrell, Mississippi Monica, Junior, the comeback kid and legend that he is, nephew Tommy. Here we go. Junior, what's on your mind?
1: Well, Uncle, let me ask you about this, man. You talk about your calling. And, you know, you said it's to help young men. Well, a lot of us have callings. How do you approach your calling? Are we supposed to be okay with the calling? We may not like it. What's the attitude in the approach?
0: Hey, listen to me. I don't know what everybody's calling is. I have no idea what it is. Mm-hmm. Now, you could not want to do it if you want to, but if that's the assignment and you don't complete the assignment, then you're going to fail the course. That's with anything. You know, look, I don't know how you can't fight the calling. Now, listen, the first time I heard of a calling was when I was young and you hear people say I was called to the ministry. Well, you got to be careful, too, now. Mm-hmm. Everybody called wasn't called by God. Some people got called from a person and said, I think you'd be the right fit. And that's it. Now, I don't want to take it on a negative spin, but I'm just saying, I don't know what everybody's calling is, but if you have a true calling in life and you do not answer the call, then what is your purpose? Because a great book I read by a man named Rick Warren was called The Purpose-Driven Life. It was a huge book, man.
1: Yeah.
0: A huge book. And I learned a lot reading that book. But everybody has to have a purpose-driven life. It's a hard life to wake up and you don't know what you're doing. It's a hard life to have and you don't know why. You know, the two most important days of your life are the day you're born and the day you discover why. It is the why that makes the life worth living and gives it purpose and meaning. So I don't care about it if you don't want your calling. It is what it is. Okay, I tell you what. Don't answer it and see what happens.
2: 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Coming up at 32 minutes after the hour, we'll hear from the pastors with a word right after this.
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2: Well, I tell you what, I want to thank all the caregivers that came out over the weekend for the KGLH TLC Caregivers Lounge. It was absolutely amazing to see all the folks that took time to care for themselves a little bit. Of course, we know what it takes for you to just even get away for a few hours, so we certainly appreciate that. A big thank you to Dr. Macy P. Smith, who came and shared with us on the air Friday and then joined us Saturday. She was absolutely amazing on that Saturday for the book signing. So we will do this again. Once again, it's once a month for our caregivers, giving you resources, tips, information, anything to make that journey a little easier for you. So it was absolutely amazing. Again, we want to thank our sponsors who were there, just making sure that the caregivers just really felt the love. And it was an absolutely amazing day. So I want to give a shout out to, of course, CJ of CJ's Functional Fitness, Rose Petals Floral Design with the flowers, Madasi Cocktails with our drinks, Sweet Spa at Los Angeles for our massages, and Grazes in the Garden for the delicious treats. So thank you, KGLH. We really appreciate these sponsors stepping up for the KGLH Angels Unawares TLC Caregivers Lounge over the weekend. Now, let's roll through a little traffic, shall we? Look, we do have problems out there. Rosita Boulevard from the eastbound 118 is tied up a bit, so careful in that area. Also, we're going to deal with issues out at Lincoln Avenue, 2400 block. That's going to be tied up. Folks are trying to figure out if it was maintenance or a collision. It is an actual crash, so it will need some time for clearing, all right? So, good morning, family. It's a day. 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

coming in. But that is where that rip tide is, and it's calm because it's circulating all the way around, taking you deep into the water, and it is quite dangerous. So please, right now, there are dangerous beach concerns. Do not get out there. Even if you consider yourself a strong swimmer, it is not the time to do so. So do not fight against the sun, the moon, the earth, and this alignment that's happening right now. Be sure to keep care of you and those that you love, all right? And our prayers to those families that have been dealing with this loss of this little one. We're rolling through traffic this morning with a few things out there. Southbound 5 at Main Street with a hazard. And then back over at Shoemaker Avenue from the westbound 91, there's a crash in that area. So please take it easy and be safe. Good morning, family. It's a day. Lamar, Radio Free, 102.3 KJLH.

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3: Well, guys, we all know the New York Knicks are the 2026 NBA champions.
8: Come on, man.
9: Yeah,
8: yo.
9: Yes, come through, Knicks.
3: Come on, man. After defeating the San Antonio Spurs 94-90 in Game 5 of the NBA Finals on Saturday night. This historic victory marks the Knicks' first NBA title in 53 years, ending a drought that dates back to 1973. I don't think you were even born then, Junior.
10: I was not.
3: Captain.
10: My parents haven't even met yet.
3: Captain Jalen Brunson put on a legendary, masterful performance by scoring 45 points to lift New York to the victory, earning him, the undisputed NBA Finals MVP award. New York fans went crazy. They went wild as the New York players.
9: That smack they was talking about Jalen Brunson throughout the year, throughout his career, he made them eat all that.
11: Baby.
9: All them sportscasters, every last one.
12: Including Stephen A.
10: Stephen A.
3: Yeah.
9: He made them eat, man. The Knicks was just like... And you know something, I want to say something else too to the fellas on the team, because I know, as I thought about this, I said, how could I dig at them just a little bit on this one? And I thought about it.
3: Okay. Let's hear it. Put some thought into it. Okay.
9: Yeah. I know Cleveland didn't get in. That's we got one.
3: So you're not bitter.
9: Oh, no, no, no, no.
3: That's not it.
9: The Houston Rockets didn't get in. The Dallas Mavericks didn't get in.
3: Yeah.
9: And the Spurs didn't get in. Texas had 3 shots.
12: That's what you wanted to say today.
10: That's what you wanted.
9: Yeah, I just wanted to get that in there. Go ahead. Anything else?
3: I thought you meant the fellas on the Knicks team. I didn't know you.
12: I didn't know you meant Tommy and Junior.
3: That's what
12: he wanted to do.
10: I bet on the Knicks. I bet and I won.
3: All right.
9: The last time I was a huge Shirley. I know you're trying to say.

0: Little words, but we got it from here, baby. This is what we do. We in the trash. We're the trash talking portion of the show.
1: Yeah.
2: Okay.
0: We talk trash. And I just wanted to say the last time I was a true Knicks fan was when Clyde Frazier and Earl of Pearl Monroe was on the team. That's the last time
1: Legend.
0: I was a true Knicks fan. Oh,
1: yeah.
0: Clyde Frazier. Yeah. Go ahead, Shirley. What you want to
2: say? I'm like, are you done?
1: You
2: are, what?
1: You haven't heard of that.
2: Yeah. The biggest diehard Knicks fan, of course, is Spike Lee. We all know that. He was absolutely ecstatic and declared, "We did it," and praised the team's resilience, saying, "We don't quit." Spike then channeled his 90s alter ego, Mars Blackman, from his movie She's Gotta Have It, and left an iconic voicemail for Michael Jordan, excitedly yelling, "We haven't talked in a minute. The New York Knicks are world champions."
1: Click.
2: Yeah.
1: And you hang up.
2: Back to celebrating. Yeah, Spike was really, really pumped. We knew what he was going to do after
3: boys
2: they
3: played,
2: won.
3: Man. They played. Man, they played.
4: It was, I'm so happy game. For the Knicks. I'm so it happy.
0: Another
4: for
0: great
4: city
0: moment
4: of
0: in
4: New
0: that
4: York.
0: Thing. Yeah. Another great moment was when Anthony Towns.
4: Yes.
0: What's his
4: Carl Anthony.
0: Went up in the stands to hug Patrick Ewing. That was a great moment.
1: He did,
0: man.
1: That, man. He did.
0: That was a great moment, man. That meant a lot to Patrick. Patrick, go ahead.
3: Brunson and his dad. That was a great moment.
1: That was another moment.
0: Yeah. That was
4: I was crying.
2: Crying,
1: Carla. I was crying too. I don't know why I was crying.
4: Crying at daddy and the son. And
2: yeah, it was a moment.
3: A lot of emotions.
1: I don't know why I was crying.
2: So, nephew, how much did you win?
3: A great big $800.
2: All right.
4: Oh, really? Such a random amount.
2: I know.
4: $800.
3: Four people, $200 a piece each bet.
2: Oh.
3: Okay. Yeah.
4: Okay.
2: So, okay.
3: What am I going to do with all that 800?
2: Yeah.
4: All of it.
2: Steve, what
1: Jordan
2: can he do
1: Knicks
2: with
1: tournament.
2: It? What can he do with all that money?
3: What, you want me to put it on the bed at the White House? I'm sorry, that already happened. My bad.
0: No, that already happened. I will be commenting on that later.
2: Yeah, we're going to talk about that for sure.
4: You got a lot to say.
1: I didn't even see it.
2: So $800.
3: Yeah.
2: Some shoes.
3: Yeah.
4: You hear that, Big Apple? You hear that, Tommy?
2: That is wild. The New York fans went wild as the Knicks players just lit up celebratory cigars. They popped champagne. They did it right on the Spurs' home floor. Okay. Where else
3: I
2: were
3: like
2: they going to do
3: fans,
2: it?
3: I like the fans, but I'm scared of them at the same time. Y'all scary. I'm telling you. Y'all real scared.
4: Woo. You cannot play with New York Knicks fans, New Yorkers.
2: Uh-huh.
4: And Philly fans, don't play. Do not play with them.
2: I just love that after 73 years, that's a long... 53 years, 1973, but 53 years, yeah.
0: Shirley, that's not a long time.
2: 53 years?
4: Come on, Cleveland. Yeah.
0: No.
2: That's longer than Jimmy's been alive.
3: He's been talking about the Browns now.
2: Yeah.
0: So I don't even know why. Well, you know, it's been so long. It's been so long.
4: Cleveland in the building.
0: I see y'all don't even.
1: You leave it.
0: This little Rudy Pooch suffering y'all been doing.
2: All right. Well, listen, there was a fight at the White House. We got to talk about that right after this.
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1: Here's your information update with the one and only Adele Lamar. What's the 411, girl?
2: Well, there was so much happening over the weekend, of course, here at Inglewood, the Wood Cup, but some other things were going down, like the NBA championship game where the Knicks just took it all. Congratulations to the Knicks. They won it in game 5 of the finals. First time for a championship in 53 years. Yep, 1973 last time. There's a meme with Spike Lee sitting in a picture right in the middle of Brooklyn Bridge holding the basketball. Amazing shot. Fans, though, super, super excited, but chaos, of course, broke out in the city. Fans trying to tear down signs and bring down poles, but there's one video that's circulating of one fan that stood up to this massive crowd trying to tell them, don't, this is our city, this is our city, don't do it, don't do it. It looks like he made some people stop for a minute, then, of course, a big fight broke out. Not sure how it all turned out, but hopefully everything calmed down in the city as they now are the NBA champions, and looking forward to the big parade, as all of them are, all right? Big congratulations to the Knicks. Let's take a look at traffic. Making moves out there in West Lake Boulevard from the eastbound 101. Despite the hazard out there, you're still getting around. Westbound 10 at Alameda Street, looks like that's going to be a little slow and go for you there. Westbound 105 at Long Beach, the off-ramp is tied up a bit. If you're out there, slow and go traffic is the issue there, so please be careful. 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You've been in an accident, don't stress. The SOS Lawyers have your back. 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Yes, I do have tickets to the Disneyland Resort. We're going to get you out there. They're doing it big for the summer. You can celebrate soulfully with summer vibes. We're going to be broadcasting live Friday, June 19th. That's right, we're going to spend Juneteenth downtown Disney District. And get ready to get out there because it is going to be amazing with the Yard Fest. HBCU spirit everywhere, drum lines, even drum major Mickey Mouse will be out there. We're going to talk about it a little bit later on. In the meantime, keep listening. I'm going to get the kids to call in to grab their tickets, all right? Good morning, family. 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
1: All right, Steve. This UFC fight night at the White House celebrating the president's 80th birthday. I mean, what?
2: You know, it was actual.
1: Yeah.
2: His birthday, but also to mark and commemorate the birthday of America, 250 years. Now, I love the UFC. I'm a huge UFC fan. Please make no mistake about it. I wouldn't have went to the White House at all for the fight, but I've gone to a lot of UFC fights. Vegas, out the country. I've been to a lot of UFC fights.
1: Mm-hmm. Okay.
2: Last night, man, I was sitting there noticing certain things about this fight. And so I paid close attention to it. It was a huge bow and praise to Donald Trump.
1: Yeah, which is what he wanted.
2: Now, here was the crazy thing. I looked at that audience carefully. It was predominantly 90% men.
1: Mm-hmm.
2: I think it probably could have been higher than that. It was men all over that place.
1: Mm-hmm.
2: And I found out that his popularity with men, young men, is crazy. And that's what it was. It was, they just came and paid homage to this dude, man. If you looked out in the audience, it had every high level CEO of large corporations was there. One of the commercials was about Elon Musk and Starlink, and the other that ran over and over, and the other one was TrumpCoins.com was the commercials.
1: Mm-hmm.
2: I watched them do the propaganda. The other commercials were mostly military commercials, recruitment.
1: Wow.
2: Recruitment.

0: into the military. I saw a lot of those. And then what really struck me with those conservatives was, because they couldn't get a lot of people to perform there, they backed out.
1: Mm-hmm.
0: One of the themes that they were playing, and they were, and I was shocked, was it's fun to stay at the YMCA.
1: That's the president's jam.
2: Yeah, that's his song.
1: Uh-huh.
0: Ain't that by the Village People?
1: Yes, it is, sir. Yes, it is.
3: And they don't like it.
0: Ain't that a predominantly gay group?
1: Yes. Yeah. Well,
2: they're mad about him using that song.
1: Yeah, they don't like it at all.
0: Okay. Well, I'm stunned. Yeah, I'd be mad too, because you don't like them. You talk about them like dogs everywhere. I just thought that was ironic, man. It's fun to stay at the YMCA and watch this man try. And boy, it got kind of quiet when they played that. I watched that. I also watched the USA chant.
2: The USA chant.
0: USA. They don't even care who the fighter is as long as he was from America. And a few of them got whipped, as they should. But it was a great fight card. But I got one other comment to make, but I need time to talk about this, too.
1: Oh, okay. Oh, wow. All right. Well, we'll be back with more of the Steve Harvey Morning Show right after this.
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0: Information on the way. Let us have it a day.
5: Thank you, thank you, thank you. Okay, everyone. Looks like we're trying to get information about what happened in Santa Ana about 10:30 last night. They're saying a 16-year-old boy has been shot and killed by the police there. It started as a family dispute. 53-year-old man called, said his girlfriend's son was intoxicated and armed with a knife. When police arrived, that 53-year-old man had stab wounds, nothing life-threatening, but did have those, as well as the mother. Police found the son, asked him to put the gun down, didn't ask, demanded him to put the gun down. He did not do so, and they opened fire. Again, he has been shot and killed. This happened at Main Street there in Santa Ana. Police are still investigating, so if you're in that area, just know that there will be a lot of congestion there and may not be able to get through certain parts of that area. So keep that in mind. All right. Rolling through traffic this morning. Looks like on southbound 405 at Santa Monica Boulevard in West LA, there's a collision there. It's still causing problems and a hazard at Westlake Boulevard from the eastbound 101. We'll work to clear that together. 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One. All right. I think it'd be a good time to get the kids. Well, you guys are out of school. I don't have to do it as early. Oh, you do want it. Okay. All right. Never mind. Kids, start dialing. It's your turn. You're up first to grab these Disneyland tickets to get you out there, because Disney knows kids rule, and you rule here on KJLH as well. So go ahead and start calling me right now. We'll get you there so you can celebrate soulfully with the summer vibes. 520-KJLH, 520-KJLH.
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0: All right, ladies and gentlemen, as promised, she is here, the one and only Sister Odell.
1: Good morning, everyone.
0: Good morning, Sister Odell.
1: Well, let's just get to it because my segment's short. So, what is it?
0: All right. Well, summer's coming, Sister Odell. I just wanted to know what are your plans for the summer? The BET Awards are coming up at the end of the month, and of course, Essence Fest in New Orleans. So,
1: I'm going to both of them. I'm on a soul-saving mission this year.
0: Oh, okay. Oh. So you do plan to be outside this summer.
1: I've taken a sideline job. You know, I used to be a stylist.
0: What? Like a fashion stylist for whom? Who did you style?
1: Sojourner Truth. I dressed her. I dressed Harriet Tubman. I dressed Phyllis Wheatley. I put the outfit on Rosa Parks when she sat on the back of the bus. I just been at it for a while.
0: I didn't even know they had stylists back then. Wow.
1: Girl, how you think? Look, you ain't see them women's?
0: Well, yes, ma'am, I did. Yes, ma'am. So that was all you right there.
1: They were sharp, you know, for the money we had. You know, that's what you could get, you know.
0: Yes, ma'am. What was that? What kind of fabrics and stuff did you use?
1: Burlap.
2: I knew it.
3: That's got an itch.
1: Prophesac. Tablecloth, you know, whatever we could get our hands on.
0: Okay, so you were resourceful.
1: But I'm doing the BET this award. I'm styling Megan Thee Stallion this year.
0: I mean, not with burlap and stuff. No, times have changed for sure.
1: No, she don't wear hardly nothing. I'm just going to use toilet tissue.
2: You just going to wrap her around.

0: That girl so fine, it ain't gonna take much. You leave, yeah. And the more you leave out, the more they like it. What I'm gonna do is I'm gonna wrap it on real heavy like a mummy, and then I'm gonna squirt it with a water bottle so it mold in, and that girl gonna wear that thing.
1: Yeah, yeah, she has body. She's got she got the body. So what about the Essence Fest? You'll be down there.
0: I'm styling Terry Crews for that.
1: Terry, but you know, he's big now. He's got big old arms and biceps and all of that.
0: Yeah, Terry Crews always been like that. Uh-huh. I'm styling him and Shannon Sharp, and this one's going to be easy.
1: What?
0: Though.
1: What? What are you going to put
0: them
1: in?
0: I just go and buy some children's clothes and let them squeeze into it.
1: Like the Incredible Hulk or something? That's what they're going to look like.
0: I'm dressing Shannon Sharp at Baby Gap. Ain't nobody seen this yet.
2: That's going to be tight.
1: You know Drewski, right? You know Drewski. How would you dress him?
0: Mm-hmm, that little boy on the internet.
1: Yes, ma'am. Mm-hmm. He's hosting the BET Awards.
0: Yes, I'm happy with it. I like that boy. He's funny. When he did that thing about that preacher, girl, he pissed him off.
1: Yeah. Oh, you didn't get offended by that, Sister Odell?
0: Nah, that what these preachers doing. You can't fly through the air. You ain't Jesus.
3: Oh, all right now.
0: Flying through the air, got your pants pulled up all up in your crack. Now you're coming down trying to look smooth and stuff. Uh-huh. And these preachers don't be having a harness as good as the one Drewski had. Sitting in that sling coming through here, got your pants all wedged up in you. Mm-hmm. Now you're trying to come down and settle down, and you can't even preach after that.
1: It's too much.
0: I don't like all this extra curriculum they does at the church now. Just preach the word. What is you in there dressing up for? But be what you is, though. You know, if you're going to dress up in something.
1: What do you mean, Sister Odell?
0: I saw this one preacher. He was doing the manger service.
1: And
0: he looked like he dressed like he wanted to wise me. No good in hell where he should have been a camel.
1: What?
2: Did you just say that?
1: Yeah.
0: Been walking all bent over and everything. What is you trying to act like a wise man for? Just be the camel. Let somebody ride in on you.
1: Okay, well, on that note, thank you, Sister Odell, for dropping by today. Coming up next.
0: Okay, I see I was a bit much for y'all this morning.
1: Yes, ma'am, you were. Yes. Nephew Tommy in today's prank phone call coming up right after this.
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3: Nah, that's stupid. That's what I'm talking about, boy. Say that, man.
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6: Coming up at the top of the hour, it's my strawberry letter for today, and the subject is everything ain't funny. Okay?
7: Ooh.
6: We'll get into that. Find out what that's all about, even though we kind of have an idea, but we'll let you know. That's coming up, like I said, at the top of the hour, but right now it is time for the nephew and today's prank phone call. What you got for us, Neff?
3: It's time. Today is Monday. And yes. It is my buddy's birthday. It is Carl Thomas's birthday.
6: Oh, yeah.
7: Oh, the singer R&B? Mm-hmm.
3: The singer R&B. And I prank Carl back in the day. We're going to drop Carl's prank right here, right now. Carl Thomas. Let's go, cat dog.
8: Hello?
3: That's where I got a problem. Hello? Who am I speaking with?
8: This is Noble.
3: Are you, do you work with Carl Thomas?
8: Yes, sir.
3: Okay, that's who I'm looking for. I'm Silk from Big Time Promotions. I need to speak to Carl if it's in any way possible.
8: Yeah, hold on one second. What's up?
3: Is this Carl?
8: Yeah, who's this?
3: Yes, listen, sir. Man, my name is Silk. I'm from Big Time Promotions.
8: Wait, I'm sorry. What's your name again?
3: My name is Silk.
8: Oh, Silk, okay.
3: Big Time Promotions out of Mississippi. Now, I've been dealing, I don't know, I'm trying to get this right. I've been dealing with your managers who supposedly is Big Mac. Am I right?
8: Yeah.
3: Now, I didn't send deposits down of $100,000 worth so that you can do Jackson and Biloxi for me. Jackson was supposed to be last week. I've been calling all week long.
8: You said you sent a deposit. You sent $100,000.
3: I sent $100,000
8: to
3: Big Mac, your manager.
8: Nah, man.
3: Well, listen, brother. Listen to me.
8: If you were to send $100,000, I don't think so.
3: I sent $100,000 to Big Mac.
8: Nah.
3: And he also, in return, brother, sent me a contract signed with him and your name on it.
8: No, I ain't signed no contract.
3: Well,
8: I ain't see no contract. I ain't see no $100,000 either.
3: I understand what you're saying, but I'm letting you know what has already happened to me. Now,
8: you got a contract signed with my signature on it, though.
3: How I know your signature? All I know is it said Carl Thomas. It had your name and your manager's name on it.
8: I'm trying to tell you that I didn't sign no contract.
3: Let me say this. All Silk trying to say, though, Silk trying to say is this right here, is that Silk is going to get his money back. That's for one thing. Now, what I don't want to do is we can handle this like men, or we can handle this like gangsters. It don't make me no difference.
8: Wait. Hold on, partner. Hold on. Now you do gangster. Now you do... Now,

0: Are you threatening me?
1: All I know is I need your in Mississippi tomorrow.
0: Hold up, dog. First of all, I don't know who you think this is. I don't know what you think this is, but you ain't going to call me up out the blue on no talking about. You sent me $100,000. I don't know what you're talking about. I don't know who you are. I don't know what you're talking about, but we can get into it, partner. If you want to get down like that, we can get down like that. I'm going to tell you right now, you know exactly where I'm coming from. I'm sick and tired of trying to get all these R&B singers trying to get played. You know what I mean?
1: Hey, let me tell you something. This is Silk from Mississippi.
0: R&B? You think it's R&B?
1: Let me tell you something, man. Don't make me leave your in two pieces.
0: Is that what you think?
1: Don't make me leave you in two pieces. I want my money back. You and your manager got my money.
0: All right, I see it right now. All right. Okay. Silk or whatever your name, I'm telling you. Dog, I'm telling
1: Silk
0: you.
1: Silk from Mississippi.
0: Stepping in mud, cuz. You stepping in mud, cuz. I'm telling you right now, dog. You think it's R&B, don't you?
1: Let me say you. Let me tell you something,
0: you
1: Carl.
0: Think it's
1: Carl Thomas.
0: Say it.
1: Let me
0: say
1: tell
0: it.
1: You.
0: Say it. Blues. Say it.
1: All you pretty boys is the same. You're going to make me whoop your about my money.
0: Okay, all right. I see exactly where you're going, partner. Well, see me in the street. You know exactly where I am. You know where I dress that. Come on, I live in New Jersey. Everybody know it. Come on, man. You know exactly what it is, playboy.
1: It don't take nothing for me to fire my truck and roll to New Jersey. It don't take nothing for me to roll to New Jersey if that's what you're looking for. Now, I want your ass in Mississippi tomorrow.
2: Hello?
1: Who is this?
2: It's Noble.
1: Ain't you the little right-hand man? You the one I've been calling all week, and you ain't gave him the phone to let me speak to him.
2: We was busy.
1: What the hell you mean busy? Y'all got my money. I got $100,000 tied up in this.
2: I don't know what you're talking about, B. Hold on.
1: I
0: don't know who you think you're talking to. I don't know who you think you calling up off the blue. How do you even get this number?
1: Let me say this to you, Carl.
0: How do you even get this number, playboy? I'm telling you, man, you got all the marks. You got all the marks. There's holes in your style, playboy. There's holes in your style.
1: Can I say something
0: right now?
1: Let me.
0: You got holes in your style.
1: Listen to me.
0: I'm telling you. Only soft anonymously called. You soft, playboy. You soft.
1: Let me say this to you, man. Are you listening?
0: Soft.
1: Are you listening?
0: I'm listening to you, man. I'm listening to you, but you soft. I'm telling you right now. I'm telling you soft.
1: Let me say this, Carl Thomas. This is Nephew Tommy from the Steve Harvey Morning Show. You just got pranked by your boy, Mike B. Carl Thomas.
0: Man, y'all got me on the radio, man.
1: Man, you thugging, baby. You thugging, boy.
0: Nephew, come on. Oh.
1: Hey,
0: I'm
1: man.
0: I'm supposed to be sweet to the ladies.
1: I know. You wasn't. Hey, man.
0: They got me, Doc.
1: Hey, Doc, look here. You got a whole nother side, Carl Thomas.
0: Oh, man.
1: Hey, man. Hey, man. Your boy Mike B put me up to it. And
0: hey, man.
1: Hey, look here.
0: Hey, well, all right. All right, Mike. Mike, I owe you in the worst way.
1: Hey, man, now look, on the real, they tell me you got this coming Tuesday, you got an album for the drop, huh?
0: Yeah, this week.
1: Okay.
0: Tuesday this week, June 5th. You know, I got an album, man. Tommy, you wrong, man.
1: Hey, what? Now look, what's the name of it?
0: Hold up, man. Now you just going to try to jump into the album, man. All right, Carl Thomas, June 5th. Y'all got me, man.
1: What's the name of the album, dog?
0: Man, the name of the album is So Much Better, man.
1: Boy, you got a gangster side, dog.
0: You're wrong, right?
1: I know it, man.
0: That's all right, man. That's all right. We're going to straighten it out in church.
1: Now, listen. Tell me this. What's the baddest radio show in the world, Carl Thomas?
0: Oh, man, you know it's Steve Harvey Morning Show featuring the nephew Tommy, who really in the bag right now. You got me. Man, y'all wrong.
1: Ta-da.
3: Well, happy birthday, Carl Thomas. But
4: you prank anybody. You don't care. Huh?
5: Even your friends.
1: Your friends, I got him. Got him good. He didn't even know. Got him real good.
3: I listened to
1: Chubb Rock the other day. He was so smooth. You know, bring all that vigor when you come.
3: Yeah.
1: You know, all of that you got, that testosterone thing you got going. Bring all of that with you.
4: And we say it now, we say keep that same energy. Mm-hmm. That's how we say it now. Huh?
1: You're right.
4: Mm-hmm. Keep that same energy.
5: So energy for
6: match
5: vigor.
6: Your energy.
4: Uh-huh.
1: Vigor.

0: Yeah. Bring all that vigor.
1: Do you run
0: big
1: into
0: them? Big up to Rock. Carl Have Thomas, you, happy birthday to you.
1: Do you ever run into any of the stars that you prank?
0: Oh, do yes. Run? Yes.
1: And what's happening?
2: Don't nothing happen?
1: I know.
0: It's a
1: you're
0: little
1: still...
0: tension. It's a little, you know, I'm not treated like, you know, like I feel like I should, but it's all right, you know.
1: Like, hey, nephew, what's up?
0: Anything for the prank. Uh-huh. Anything for the prank. Anything for the prank. I got a new list. Eric Benet on my list.
1: Oh, yeah. Yeah. That'd be good.
0: I got a new list.
1: He's funny. Uh-huh.
0: Yeah.
1: You know Eric listens.
3: He does every day. Mm-hmm. Shout out to Eric Benet.
0: I think I'm a prank DL. I think I'm going to go.
1: Ooh. That's yeah. going to be good.
4: That ain't going to go time. Good,
1: y'all. No, that's going to be good for us, I'm not for you. All right, nephew. Thank you. Coming up next, my strawberry letter subject, everything ain't funny. We'll get into it right after this.
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8: That I do, that I do, that I do. If you've been listening, then you know in the mornings we give our tickets for the Disneyland Resort to our kids. They call in, they get to share on air, and they get to tell us what they're doing at school, who their friends, and they get to be the real heroes for the family. So we're excited when we get to talk to the kids in the morning. So I'm excited to give away a family four bag to a young person in just a bit. For my adults, we've got something for you, so don't you worry. We do have tickets to get you out to see Bobby Brown. I gave it up early. Yes, I did. Yes, I did. Because I know y'all are already sneaking and peeking over at KJLHradio.com to see what tickets are in the box office. I'm usually trying to keep it a surprise. But I'm so excited about Bobby Brown, the big concert. I'll be hosting out there with you. I can't keep it a secret anyway. So Bobby Brown is doing his thing. So I do have those tickets coming up in the box office. So get ready for that. He's celebrating Don't Be Cruel, the album, celebrating 35 years. But in the meantime, though, looking for my young person, my kids, to be my 23rd caller. Good morning, KJLH. Who's this?
9: Journey.
8: Hi, Journey. What you doing?
9: Getting set to some McDonald's before school.
8: Oh, getting some McDonald's before school. So you got a big day at school today? Any tests or anything?
9: No, I did my test last week.
8: Oh, that's good. You got those out of the way. Preparing for summer, are you?
9: Yes.
8: Would you like to go to Disneyland for summer?
9: Yes, I would.
8: Yeah, congratulations. You did win.
9: Thank you.
8: What grade are you in?
9: Sixth.
8: You're in the sixth grade. Are there any friends you want to give a shout out to this morning?
9: If she is watching, Julia. Or listening, Julia.

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1: trying every morning.
0: I love that for you guys. Now tell me, what station is sending you and your crew to the Disneyland Resort?
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0: Hi, this is Cameron Green, inviting you to join me on Father's Day, June 21st, at the Carson Community Center to celebrate life. 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

0: 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We could be reading your letter live on the air, just like we're going to read this one right here, right now. And you never know, it could be yours.
1: It could be. Buckle up and hold on tight. We got it for you. Here it is, the Strawberry Letter.
0: Thank you, nephew. Subject, everything ain't funny. Dear Stephen Shirley, I met my boyfriend one day when I was out shopping with my mother and my sister. My mom knew him, so she introduced him to me and told him I was single and available. I hated it whenever she did that because she was dead set on finding a man for me. I didn't know it at the time, but my

0: the floor, and he was still laughing. Hysterically. He said it was just a joke. But as I was kicking him out my house, he told me the truth. He said that him and your mother met at the grocery store, and you were in the car. He said he asked my mother about me then, but she was very flirtatious and told him she was a lot more experienced than her daughter. My mother 42 and I'm 25. That's 15. She had you at 17. So this is always an issue with my mother and I. She still looks great, so we compete for men. I should have known when she introduced me to my boyfriend, it was too good to be true. When I confronted her about him, she laughed too and said she had to try him out first to make sure he was right for me.
1: Hang on, Steve. We'll have part two of your response coming up at 23 minutes after the hour. Today's Strawberry Letter subject, everything ain't funny. Ain't that the truth? We'll be back right after this.
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8: It's your boy, the fool, Nephew Tommy, and Ade Lamar is here with community update for you.
9: Okay, so everyone's got FIFA fever around here, the World Cup, all these different matches that are being played here at the Los Angeles Stadium, our SoFi Stadium here in Inglewood. Protests will be outside today, though. They're expecting a lot of folks to come out because of the war Iran, and they're saying demonstrations were out there yesterday, but it will happen again today. Iran's taking on New Zealand, right? We know that President Trump is headed to the G7 summit in France. He's going to try to broker that deal, make it clear to the global leaders there. If it works out, it will be signed Friday. They say the Strait of Hormuz will be required to be reopened again. But a lot going on when it comes to all these different things happening at one time. Now, back to the FIFA games. Did you see African teams come in, rolled in, suited, and booted? Conga came in. Oh, they had, like, the lapel made of leopard skin. And, oh, they were just amazing to see them. But they got here not without struggle. So many of the teams, though, were held up in customs. They were hearing different reports about how people were being held for days. And, Bo, you were sharing that one referee was held up and wasn't able to
10: Yeah, there was
9: his lifelong dream.
10: Yeah, he wanted to be a referee in FIFA. He was a Somali referee, and the U.S. would not let him in. Sent him home, and Somalia took care of him, and he had a whole parade and a whole thing for him.
9: Yeah, yeah. How amazing that his country did that for him, but still, like, that one thing.
10: One goal.
9: Lifetime, you know what I mean? Like, a lifetime situation.
10: Out of your control.
9: Out of your control, unfortunately. Yeah, so many things are happening when it comes to these. Pay attention, folks, what's happening. Hopefully, we will have a situation where an agreement is signed to end the war, and then maybe prices will come down. We'll be trying to get back to some things that we can manage. We'll see, though. We'll keep you advised. Let's roll through a little traffic this morning. Making moves, are ya? I see you. This traffic update is brought to you by the law offices of Homeland Lyon. If you've been involved in a car accident or injury, give her office a call. She'll take care of you personally. 310-207-9009. No recovery, no fee. Budlong in West 110th. That's going to be tied up out there. Looks like a collision. Then Mulholland Drive on the southbound 5 with the crash. And then Bundy Drive on the eastbound 10 with the collision there in West LA. Working to get that cleared for you, all right? Keep listening. We've got our Black Music Box Office getting ready to open up at 9:20. That is when the adults start calling. Your chance to win is coming your way. Good morning, family. It's a day. 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
1: A day Lamar, my girl, always in the know. What's going on around LA?
2: Well, I tell you what, folks are very, very excited about our Black Music box office. The kids get Disneyland Resort tickets. The grown folks get the tickets to get in to see folks like Bobby Brown. Bobby Brown celebrating 35 years of Don't Be Cruel, the album. I'll be hosting this show for you Friday, July 10th at the Saban Theater. Excited about this because when Bobby puts on the show, Bobby puts on a show. King of R&B, he is still king of the stage, they've called him. I've seen the whole group together in Aruba, and they have a show that just kind of developed. Remember when they first started out and they just kind of figured out the time management on the stage? Like, not everybody would be out on the stage. I think some people would go back and do other things and then they come through. I can't wait to see what Bobby has done with this one. Saban Theater, we've got to help him celebrate 35 years, the album Don't Be Cruel. When that box office opens at 9:20, be ready to call in and grab these. The Black Music box office opens at 9:20. With the Steve Harvey Morning Show and myself. And, of course, 12:20 with Law McHugh and Tammy Mack at 4:20. And Kevin Nash at 7:20. So you've got chances to win. So if you'd like to know what tickets are up for grabs, you can always go to kjlhradio.com. Click on the banner. You'll get a little sneak peek over there. All right? Now, let's get into a little traffic this morning. You got Culver Boulevard tied up on the westbound 90. It is a hit and run. No injuries to report.

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0: example, when each one of the fighters came out, they were escorted by two people. Mm-hmm. And they were either a military person, a first responder, or something, which was really, really good. But of all the people that came down that aisle, I didn't see one black person escorting a fighter to the ring, which I don't have a problem with.
1: Yeah.
0: But it's noticeable when you're that excluded. When they came down past, and then they had those colonial soldiers dressed up in colonial stuff, you know. Who wants to walk past them? Wasn't nobody. Then they had this one little Latino dude. He looked kind of brown. They put some white hair on him with the little curl on him. Had him standing there holding a gun. I gave him that gun back. And then they announced celebrities. They said, we have a lot of celebrities here. They had one celebrity. And you know who it was? Tony Head

0: Bo is back. Bo has been away, but he's back. Welcome back there, Bo. You've been doing your street meets, though. You've been loyal to your street meets.
1: I've been doing the street meets Friday night with DJ Mark, and I've covered Kevin Nash a couple of times while I was gone.
0: Okay, so you're back with our birthdays, though.
1: I'm back. We morning's back with birthdays.
0: Back with the birthdays. Look, let me tell you. Dorian held it down. He stayed strict with the birthday list as much as he could.
1: Dorian's too nice.
0: Let's see some things that occurred while you're gone. The stiletto strut is back.
1: What?
0: Yeah, I know.
1: You didn't text me at all on saying.
0: I've been practicing walking in my heels.
1: Yeah, because it's been a while since you've been wearing some heels.
0: I've been wearing my little sneakers. You got me hooked on
1: those. I turned you to a sneaker.
0: Yes. But yes, it is back. Larry Lala's Father's Day comedy show at the Stand Up Club. I will be there. We'll have our stiletto strut at the first of the show there, the 2:30 show. It's back.
1: How could you not tell me?
0: I know. I meant to call you. I should have called you. We're doing it big time at 2:30. There are two shows. Timmy Mac is going to host your 6 p.m. show. I'm going to do the early show at 2:30. The stiletto strut is back, but it's going to be some amazing folks there. I'm excited about it. You can grab your tickets at thestandupclub.com, thestandupclub.com, or call and get your tickets, 310-213-5196. Larry Lala, thank you for letting me bring the show back. It's going to be a lot of fun. Of course, you know you're going to have Melanie Camacho there. A lot of great folks. That's my girl. I'll give you a full run list of all the comedians that's going to be there that day. It's going to be fun. And it's for Father's Day. You were saying that we didn't have anything for Father's Day.
1: Yeah.
0: This is for Father's Day.
1: Okay.
0: You can see, does that kind of make sense for Father's Day? Yeah, the ladies and stuff. Yeah.
1: Definitely.
0: I look at your face change. Yeah. Okay, let me get to the birthday list. Birthday list brought to you by the SOS Lawyer. You've been in an accident, don't stress. Give them a call at 877-SOS-SOS-1. Reggie King, happy birthday. Adriana Moody is on our list. Mark Moody is celebrating. Their siblings. Shanique Amons is celebrating along with David Steth. Happy birthday. Will Jackson on our list. Anika Evans of the NC, North Carolina. Leslie Broder, happy birthday. Cassie Chambers is celebrating in Victorville. Hector Valita, happy birthday to you. James Edward David Humphrey is on our list. Jackie and Bobby Lee celebrating 41 years of marriage. Love that one. Jalen Baker, happy birthday to you. Kiokia. Oh, our girl Chambers. In Inglewood, happy birthday to you, sis. Happy birthday. Tanisha Lockhart is celebrating. Mike Rose, 44 in Oregon. And D'Angelo Wright is celebrating. Happy birthday. Happy birthday to all of you guys, all right? From Radio Free, it's 102.3 KJLH.
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1: The place to be to make some noise.

0: who is on the run, but they are saying or implying that it is another teenager. We'll keep you advised as we keep getting more and more information. The family had a vigil out that way. Dad Tyler Jones has spoken to the press, but we're still trying to get as much information, especially about the suspect, locating him. We'll keep you advised. Looks like Orange County is doing something for young people under 18 who have food insecurity, uncertainty. 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I love that, right? 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Making your way through traffic could be a little better out there, but it's just not the case for some. 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We'll work around that together. Give it a little time and you'll be out of the way there. Looks like Sepulveda from the northbound 110 is a collision. That's going to be a problem. Then back over at Firestone Boulevard from the southbound 605 is still tied up a bit there as well. Destination Crenshaw in the city of Los Angeles. 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
5: Oh, yes, it is. You ready? You know what time it is. Start dialing me now at 520-KJLH. We're going to get you the Spawn Theater. Friday, July 10th, Bobby Brown is celebrating 35 years of the album Don't Be Cruel. I mean, this was an amazing album. Do you remember where you were when you were hearing the songs, right? Yeah, we're going to reminisce and have a good time out there. Be my 23rd caller, and you will be out there. Savant Theater, Friday, July 10th, with Mia De La Mar, Bobby Brown, taking the stage. Don't Be Cruel. 520-KJLH. 520-KJLH.
6: As a young child, which explained why she appeared to look much older than 12. The deception went on for 14 months, with the family even planning to legally adopt her until a suspicious relative tipped off police. Authorities later discovered the woman had carried out similar scams before, and she ultimately confessed. She now faces fraud and identity theft charges, and her lawyer is seeking a psychiatric evaluation. This is the movie Orphan.
7: Then we go see this movie.
6: Yeah. One of my faves.
8: I don't know nothing about no movie Orphan. 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
6: She said she was given hormones to make her look older than 12. 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
9: Yeah, you gotta see this movie.
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7: We was in that theater screaming at the screen.
6: Yes, we were.
9: Man,
6: we were. All right. Thank you, guys. Coming up next, we'll play a round of Would You Rather right after this.
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1: Understand time, space, and matter. Forever. Forever's a mighty long time. Here we are decades later. The sentiment is still the same. Listen.

0: Black Music Box Office as we celebrate Black Music Month. A lot of folks want to get out to see Bobby Brown. He's celebrating. Don't Be Cruel, the album 35 years ago. What a wonderful time to celebrate at the Saban Theater, Friday, July 10th. I'll be hanging out there with you. Bobby Brown taking the stage. It's going to be one heck of a show. Who's going with us? Shermaine Bankston is her last name. Shermaine Bankston of Gardena. Congratulations to you, sis. You called in, grabbed those tickets. You are there. The Black Music Box Office opens at 9:20. It will open again with Law McHugh at 12:20, Tammy Mack at 4:20, and Kevin Nash at 7:20. So you have chances to win. 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You can find out what tickets will be up for grabs. All right, let's make some moves in traffic, shall we? Crenshaw Boulevard tied up on the northbound 405. That's going to be a hazard there for you. Heads up, Madre Street is a problem in the eastbound 210. And then you're back over. Looks like you got problems at Inglewood Ave on the southbound 405. It'll be cleared up here in a bit for you, so take your time, all right? Good morning, family. It's a day. 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
0: All right, guys, here we are. Last break of the day on this beautiful day, on this beautiful Monday.
1: On this New York Monday.
0: Yeah. New York state of mind.
1: It's
0: right?
1: New York.
5: Oh, they finna come back.
1: That's what congratulations to New York again, man. Job well deserved. Well done.
0: Mm-hmm. Yes.
1: A special shout out to Jalen Brunson, man.
5: Boy.
1: Because you know what, bro, man? Nobody thought he was worthy of a number one pick. Nobody thought he was the catalyst that could lead New York. Hey, I mean, every single sports announcer wrote this boy off. What New York Knicks did was they didn't listen to none of the noise outside that locker room. They knew who he was. And this is how I know who.

0: And that was the lowest of blows. Is that who you really are, man? Somebody should have said something. Dana White should have checked him or something. It's his UFC. He checked everybody else for doing stuff. But then some other things. But let me say one other thing. The celebrity that he said, celebrities are all over this place. They're all over the place. And the only celebrity they showed was Tony Hedgecliffe, who was the same racist comedian that did the joke about George Floyd choking and did the joke about Puerto Rico being a piece of trash out on the island. He was the only celebrity there. I just wanted to say that. So, yeah, I saw the fight, and I saw how they exemplified. They showed who you really are. Other than that, it was a great fight. Y'all have a great day. Talk to God. He'd love to hear from you. Peace.
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4: Let me tell you, before I get out of here, we've got some birthday shout-outs to do. Bo, we're going to write this off to you've been rusty. You hadn't been in here. You've been rusty.
5: Completely my bad on these birthdays.
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5: Yep, Saturday the 13th.
4: Mike Mann, his birthday. He's been out partying, doing his thing. And then our very own Andre Russell. Yeah. It's his birthday today. Happy birthday, Andre Russell. But spread the word. He's been out and about celebrating his birthday. Call these two up. Wish them a happy birthday. Sing happy birthday to them on their phones if they answer. If not, leave a long, long message singing happy birthday to them. Happy birthday to you guys, all right? Enjoy your days. Everyone call in. Wish them a happy birthday. All right, we're time for us to roll up out of here. Law McHugh is up next. He's got the next shift with the Black Music Box Office. 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

0: 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Stokely needs love. Got some Usher coming up for Wanda in the 310. That's your song, right? Wanda, you paying attention?
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0: Mariah Carey, another 20 minutes of nonstop music coming up. We'll take a look at your sports scene. New York City is buzzing. Must be something about them NBA finals, I think. 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
1: 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Hosted by yours truly, Larry Lala. Two big shows starring Melanie Camacho.
2: 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I don't play that. I ain't gonna cuss you. I'm gonna whoop. Talk about what if they called 911. I got that block.
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3: 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I hope this closing.
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Radio 3, Planet 2.3, KJLH, Phyllis Hyman. What you gonna do for love? Bobby Caldwell, good. Got that from Manhattan Beach, Michael Jackson. Got the latest from Kevin Ross coming up. And ladies, 2026 KJLH Women's Health Expo, Saturday, August 15th. 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You haven't done that already. And we take a look at your sports scene. So New York City is buzzing. New York City celebrates the Knicks NBA championship win at the with a grand parade and City Hall ceremony. After beating the Spurs over the weekend, NBA Finals Game 5, 94-90. You know, New York has been waiting 53 years for this. So congrats, New York Knicks.

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1: 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Trying to keep

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0: 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Justin Timberlake till the end of time. Got Carson Jacob in. Got some Jill Scott coming up. Your family, we're going to get you ready to win inside the Black Music Box Office in celebration of Black Music Month this hour at 12:20. You say what?
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1: All right, you ready to do this?
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1: Let's go for it. Got your tickets to check out Layla Hathaway's Juneteenth and Father's Day celebration. In fact, that's coming up this Friday night, June 19th. Blue Note, Los Angeles. 23rd caller right now at 520-KJLH and Jill Scott.

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0: 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New artist Odeal featuring Whiskey. It's called Nights in the Sun. I found still got Chris Brown, Whitney Houston, got some Jaffa Jackson inside another 20 minutes of nonstop music. And Sybil in the 323, what up?
1: I'm trying to go see Layla Hathaway.
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0: All right, so you got tickets for Layla Hathaway, Juneteenth and Father's Day celebration. You know that's coming up this Friday night, Blue Note Los Angeles. You in there?
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0: 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It's coming up this hour at 1:42. And you ready for that free baby?
1: 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Can you give me some tickets?
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0: that lost with a 4-2-4. Got leaders from Kim. Got Death Smash and Bruno Mars with a 3-1-0.
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0: Take a first look at your drive. Southbound 405 at Century Boulevard. Got accident there. Southbound 110 at the 4th Street off-ramp. That's downtown Los Angeles with an accident on the off-ramp. Be careful if you're in that area. Comes up pretty quick. Southbound 710 at Willow Street. Traffic hazard in lanes. That's a first look. KJLA.

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0: new artist, Rick Dorn. Latest single is called I'm Blessed. And we might come on up after 3. And with Tammy, celebration of Black Music Month. 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We take another look at your drive, westbound 105 at Aviation Boulevard. You got an accident, no injuries. And then westbound 105 at the 710 split, 710 South split. Reports of a fire. 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

goes. I'm fangirling on both of them and that song Fallen. It's Tammy Mack. Good afternoon, everybody. Look, we are opening the Black Music Box Office, which can only mean that you might be able to win tickets to see Chris Brown and Usher. You might be able to win tickets to see Bobby Brown, Layla Hathaway, Alex Isley, Ice Cube, and Mike Epps together. Uh-oh. Well, now, what does that mean? What does that mean? Ooh, ooh. Ice Cube and Mike Epps together? We don't know. Can our Fridays be looking better?

0: I've got those tickets in the Black Music Box Office. 420, you can get those tickets if you want to, all right? Also, let me see what else I got for you today. Oh, it's a big day. Lots of news today, so I've got to pick and prod and just kind of scroll through all of it to see what you might want to talk about today. And I absolutely know about the one thing you want to talk about today. And we will do that in the tea room, y'all. 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

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Babies, bumps, and beyond at the Carson Community Center. This is Sunday, June 21st, Father's Day. Next weekend, this is good for fathers. There's going to be a whole daddy zone, 11 a.m. to 4 p.m. Cameron Green is going to be hosting. Emmett's going to have that daddy zone locked down. If you're expecting, if you just delivered, if you're in that beautiful, exhausting first chapter of parenthood, this day was built for you. And in the middle of it all, we've got those baby races where you can win hundreds of dollars in cash prizes. Or I can say your baby could go home a champion with some cash. Also, check out the latest baby.

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Emmett in the Daddy Zone teaching daddies how to be good daddies. 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

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Olivia Dean, so easy to fall in love. Picture that. They say it's easy. Well, I guess it is easy to fall in.

the Lion right now. She is on call, ready and waiting for you. Over 35 years of experience recovering from the community. And if there is no recovery, you absolutely pay no fee. 310-207-9009. 310-207-9009. She is the name and the voice that you trust. It is indeed the law offices of Homa Malayam. Homa Malayam. How about that? Black Music Month, we're celebrating all this month. And this week, we're celebrating the artists like Layla Hathaway, Alex Isley, Ice Cube, Bobby Brown. 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

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I've got Live Nation Presents Alex Isley, When the City Sleeps. She's at the Wiltern Theater Saturday, June 20th. I'm clearing the lines, clearing all lines, clearing all lines. 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She's at the Wiltern Theater Saturday, June 20th. I'd love for you to come. Come on, y'all.

0: 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What's up? It's Leon Thomas, my muse, and you know it is time, absolutely time, to go and open the Black Music Box Office. 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
1: Hi.
0: Black Music Box Office is open. Are you here to win tickets?
1: I am, Tammy. I am.
0: What is your name?
1: My name is Chef C, or Sherelle, Edie.
0: Sherelle.
1: Chef C is what they call me. Yes, ma'am.
0: Chef, you're a chef?
1: I am.
0: Okay, I can't get into all of that, but... But what I can get into is these tickets, and you've got a pair of tickets to see Alex Isley when the city sleeps at the Wiltern Theater Saturday, June 20th. She is a bad mother. Shut your mouth when she's on stage.
1: She
0: baby.
1: Is. Oh, my
0: baby.
1: God.
0: Baby. Chef.
1: Shut the
0: chef.
1: Front door
0: chef.
1: And slam it.
0: You will be in the house this Saturday. This
1: yes.
0: Saturday. So go and get your outfit together, chef. Take off that chef's hat. You got to look good.
1: Yes, ma'am. It's off. Look, I'm taking it off driving. I'm just driving with no coat on. None.
0: There it is. You're going to see Alex Isley at the Wiltern Theater Saturday, June 20th. Let everybody know what station is giving you radio free tickets at the Black Music Box Office.
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